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0: Yeah, it's kind of like an all-you-can-hear buffet. 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

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Okay, car, boat, bedroom, office, helicopter, hot air balloon, church. Except maybe a spaceship. Yeah, that radioactive brushed aluminum exterior, that's pretty tough on Wi-Fi and cell signals. But anywhere else, you're good.

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Yeah, we knew you'd be impressed with that. 92.3 The River.

Maybe a ninja's fighting a chameleon right in front of you. Ever think of that? Well, maybe you should. 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
1: Hi, this is Chris Daly. Tomorrow morning on the Two Guys Named Chris show, our official attorney, Lisa Lanier from the Lanier Law Group, will join us for Lawyer Up inside several legal cases, including the man who ate ants on the menu at a restaurant and is now suing the restaurant. Can he win? I mean, it was on the menu. That's tomorrow, hour number three of the Two Guys Named Chris show.
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1: Hi, this is Chris Daly. 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

0: 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So, unless you want to end up like he did, we'll be right back on the river.
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1: Hi, this is Chris Kelly. Tomorrow morning on the Two Guys Named Chris show, our official attorney, Lisa Lanier from the Lanier Law Group, will join us for Lawyer Up inside several legal cases, including the man who ate ants on the menu at a restaurant and is now suing the restaurant. Can he win? I mean, it was on the menu. That's tomorrow, hour number three of the Two Guys Named Chris.
2: $600 a year. 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
1: It's Riley Green, and I'm here with Boot Barn.
2: When I was growing up in Alabama, we didn't have cowboys. Just small tracts of land, no big open fields. And to me, a cowboy was somebody that was tough, that wasn't scared to work. My dad was kind of a cowboy in my eyes. You know, he built houses his whole life. You have to have a pretty good work ethic to get up every morning and go do construction work in a hot sun in Alabama. And that was our version of a cowboy where I grew up.
1: Riley Green and Boot Barn, sharing a deep respect for the cowboy way.
3: Benny, Vidi, Vici. 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
1: Hi, this is Chris Kelly. Tomorrow morning on the Two Guys Named Chris show, our official attorney, Lisa Lanier from the Lanier Law Group, will join us for Lawyer Up inside several legal cases, including the man who ate ants on the menu at a restaurant and is now suing the restaurant. Can he win? I mean, it was on the menu. That's tomorrow, hour number three of the Two Guys Named Chris show.
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1: Hi, this is Chris Kelly. Tomorrow morning on the Two Guys Named Chris show, our official attorney, Lisa Lanier from the Lanier Law Group, will join us for Lawyer Up inside several legal cases, including the man who ate ants on the menu at a restaurant and is now suing the restaurant. Can he win? I mean, it was on the menu. That's tomorrow, hour number three of the Two Guys Named Chris show.
0: Remember, if the bands are rocking, they're probably listening to another long set of Tunage right here on the river. Just wanted to warn you. 92.3 The River.

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92.3 The River, we have Aerosmith, The Police, and the B-52s. The Pamlico River has big fish with big teeth. Where would you rather swim?

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I shortened this, by the way. There were a lot more lots. This is 92.3 The River.

lost in a river of brake lights on Greenville Boulevard? We got your back. 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Right here on 92.3 The River.

It's the classic tale. Boy meets commercial. Boy loses commercial. Boy eventually hears another commercial. But first, it's time to play the music you love right here on 92.3 A River.

you love something, give it a really bad haircut. That was apparently our mom's motto. 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

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We don't know the meaning of the word quit or polymorphism. 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

92.3 The River, where you're never more than 2.5 minutes away from the music. That's because we believe in instant gratification. Musical, that is. All that great music you love from the 70s, 80s, and 90s. And it's free. But you know, don't let that stop you from leaving a tip, okay? The River.

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0: Oh, I think he just said something. Here it is, a Friday. Biggie said, by 6:30 tonight, I just want to be in bed. Just lay and watch TV.
1: That's it, man.
0: Love it, man. You know, you've got that new, how your algorithm has Skeletor in it now.
1: Mm-hmm.
0: This one fits perfectly.
2: Remember, one of the first reality checks of adulthood is to learn that there is no rock bottom. Things can always get worse. Until we meet again.
0: Amen.
1: I have learned that over the last few years.
0: Even
1: this has to be it, right? No.
0: Even poor B.B. Shea, we were chatting yesterday. What? Your birthday's coming up, my friend, in 8 days. Mm-hmm. He's only going to be 34 years old. And just yesterday, we were talking about political opinions. And B.B. Shea said, I don't really have any. I just want to get on home.
1: Yeah. You know, the older I get, the more I realize people just want to go home. That's all people want to do.
3: 1,000%.
1: And I love
0: it. Let's go home.
1: I just want to go home.
0: Right. When I was 25, I was full of piss and vinegar.
1: Yeah. See, you don't have social media, but Facebook is what's called memories.
0: Yes.
1: Where it'll show you, like, and my posts from, like, my mid-20s are like, yeah, I know it's work night, but I'm going to go out and I'll be home hopefully by 11. And no, none of that now.
0: No, and then if you have some point to make, you're like, the border should be it.
1: Oh, God.
0: I don't care.
3: Yeah, who cares? Whatever. Come here, don't come here.
0: Doesn't matter. I just want to get home.
1: Yeah,
0: just get me home.
1: Just go home.
0: You know, just go home. You know, what do we got here today? We got 3 hours and 58 minutes and 26 seconds left, and it's like, all right, get me home.
1: Just want to go home.
0: Get me home. Man wants to be in bed by 6:30 watching TV. That's
4: the dream.
0: What a dream. That's a weekend.

0: thought of that.
1: It's like they plan it, and the guy goes, they're doing what now?
0: I know. It's like,
1: damn it.
0: How much ducks? More can we put into this river?
1: Actively polluted all the time.
0: Yes.
2: And really, you know, it's really, to me, it's really oversold, because when you go, the river's really just full of sightseeing tourist boats
0: 100%.
2: Nearly hitting each other
0: yes.
2: the whole time, which is fun to go on, by the way. I recommend it.
0: It is very good. I've been to Chicago twice, and the first time we did a tour of the river, and it was green. It was around St. Patrick's Day. And there I was like, oh, it's green. And I'm sure the workers are like,
3: it's green.
1: It's always green.
0: It's always green. The guy who led the boat tour, this was interesting. You know, they hate St. Louis so much. St. Louis and Chicago, natural rivals. 150 years ago, something about how it was getting all polluted, terrible, the Chicago River. So they just reversed the flow of it all the crap would go to St. Louis.
2: Yep.
0: It used to flow the other direction. That's true.
2: That always gets a laugh on the river cruises.
0: He said it. He did. And it was like, used to all the sewage and all that mess flowed into Chicago. Well, they just said, let's reverse things and flow it down to St. Louis. And so he's been like, they've been getting our shite ever since. We don't care. 150 years. You know, too, speaking of that Cyclospora outbreak that's still really not under control. There's a place called, God, I don't remember the name of it. Some sort of just salad place. You know, I'm a big fan of Kale Me Crazy. You know Kale Me Crazy?
3: No, thank God I don't know what that is.
2: It had a brief run?
0: I think it's still up.
2: A little place that well I go to when I go to the beach.
1: Oh, that's right.
0: Right beside the gym that I go to, Orange Theory, is a little restaurant called Kale Me Crazy. You can get a kale smoothie or a kale salad, super greens. And so I'm always going there. You know, it's time for. You should see the kids' faces light up when I tell them, let's go over to Kale Me Crazy.
3: It's the name for me. I mean, I can eat kale, but.
2: I thought we were going to go get fried seafood. We're at the beach.
1: No.
0: We're getting Kale Me Crazy, which is right beside, you know, Jersey Mike's and Chick-fil-A and all the other. I say, nope, we're going for kale. These kinds of places, and there's another one. I forget the name of it. Today, they have said their forecast for their profits this year. Down. They've lowered expectations and their stock prices are down because even though they're not connected with the Cyclospora, people are no longer eating lettuce. They're just like, I'm staying away from these salad places. We used to have a place here called Doc Greens. That lasted about 5 minutes. And I used to say, I'm going over to Doc Greens. And people are like, are you out of your mind? It's a salad.
3: Were you the only person usually in there?
0: Yes. Yeah. It's a salad place. Well, these salad places are now. And they're fighting.
2: Because
0: it's, you know, lettuce has got this name now of, oh, it could cause cyclosporin.
2: Does give you pause.
0: Yes. I mean, it's because we heard B.B. Shea say his friend for 2 weeks was laying on the bathroom floor with his head on the toilet. And that's just how it is, you know. Now, another possibility here. This is a B.B. Shea observation. Since we at least think this stuff comes from Mexico in many cases. And I heard some expert today say, there's no way around it. We're talking about human sewage being, you know, this is human fecal or fecal matter being on these greens. And you can't just wash it out. And that's the salmonella, I believe. Anyway, B.B. Shea was saying, will we have more of the produce grown in the United States and more, like if Taco Bell going to start purchasing their lettuce from places in the U.S.?
2: No.
0: You don't think
2: probably,
0: so?
2: They'll probably just take the diarrhea lettuce instead because it's so cheap.
3: Yeah.
0: It's cheaper.
2: It's
0: all
2: about being cheap. Maybe this would, you know, prompt companies to be like, let's buy American, let's buy local. But I don't know.
0: Yeah, I don't either. I'm not sure that it'll do that.
2: If you ever stop and look, I think you'd be shocked at the amount of produce that we get from other countries like Mexico. Seafood, we get a ton from like China. And I think that you'd be, if you really stopped and looked at where it was all coming from, you'd be shocked.
0: Oh, you're probably right.
2: Yeah.
0: I get a little farm-raised salmon over at the old trading post.
2: It was farmed somewhere.
0: In China. It may be farmed in China.
2: Yeah, there's always talk of, you know, we get a lot of seafood from China.
0: That's true. And we really, as we've got ocean all around us, we really could get that.
2: We have, yeah. And I mean, we have land to grow on. We have farmers, but the problem is, it's cheap.
0: Big time. I mean, way cheaper in China and Mexico. I guess that's exactly right. Speaking of America inside the numbers, they're saying now, experts are saying, we throw away too much good food too soon. Those Best Buy and Best Before dates, they're saying should be lengthened out. I've heard that for a long time.
2: I have too, and I'm such a person that throws it out as soon as the date hits. I should be more like, you know what, I'm going to give it another couple days.
0: But if the date is on, it's hard to do
2: that.
0: It's hard.
2: Yes.
3: But they are better.

0: spy dates, and I think it's in California that they're trying to ban that. And it's like they have an expiration date versus a Best Buy date. And if you have it at the expiration date, you should get rid of it then. But there are, like, I think 20 different terms for Best Buy, Enjoy Buy, all that.
1: Yeah.
0: And
1: yeah.
0: So I think that it's just the language there is confusing.
1: You know, the other day we were talking about buttermilk, how my parents and your grandparents loved to just have cornbread and buttermilk, or just buttermilk, which I loved. I mean, I was growing up on it. And I remember once we had buttermilk in the fridge. It was like 10 days past the date. And I was going to throw it away. And my mother was like, why? It's sour already. This is sour milk. That's basically what it is.
0: Yeah, what's the difference? It's like blue cheese. Like, oh, is it going to get moldy?
1: Yeah. Yes. But I do think probably there's a use-by date and expiration
0: date
1: for
0: a
1: reason.
0: Like milk. Yeah. I mean, if milk is a week past the best-by date, I can smell it. And I can tell you if it's good or not. But not everything is that easy.
1: I do think. Well, do you think the companies want that? They want the Best Buy dates on there, so we throw it out and buy
2: more.
1: Yeah,
2: right? Of course.
1: We're wasting food.
2: Yeah, Rachel's exactly right. The wording is what gets us.
1: A lot of times, Best Buy versus it really should be a hard, okay, do not drink past this date.
0: And with some things, I think it's hard to give a solid date on it, because some things, like 1 gallon of milk might last longer than another, depending on what temperature it's kept at, how often you open your fridge. So it's you should just make a judgment call.
1: That may be true. Spencer, you're talking about Best Buy dates. Go ahead.
3: Well, you have your use by date, which is usually on milk and stuff that spoils when they, you know, sour, that gets bad.
1: Mm-hmm.
3: But your canned goods, they all say Best Buy. Man, 2 months ago, I ate a can of collard greens that was in my cabinet. It was over a year old. There wasn't nothing wrong with it.
1: Yeah.
3: Didn't get sick, nothing.
1: That's true. Sometimes, like, I'll find medicine, and they have them on there, too. Mm. You know, Best Buy, January of 2007. I mean, these are old. I don't think they're as effective, though.
2: That's with medicine, I've always heard that that's what it loses, is its effectiveness.
1: Spices, too. And spices are so expensive. Like, who replaces that stuff all the time? You're right. Thank you, Spencer.
2: Well,
1: I appreciate that.
2: Of course, I try to live as low salt as possible. If you look at something like canned goods where it says lower sodium, you know what's lower sodium?
1: Mm.
2: It just goes bad sooner because it's canned.
0: Because that's what preserves
2: exactly.
0: It.
2: Exactly.
0: Yeah.
1: The salt.
2: So, like, I'll buy low sodium tuna, which is more expensive for one, but also it goes out sooner, which I think is hilarious. I'm like, oh, it's just,
1: that's all it is.
2: All it is we didn't put as much preserve in this to keep it good for another year.
0: What's better, if you're going to do vegetables, you should do frozen, because
2: 100%.
0: There's not the sodium in there. And I was told that they freeze the vegetables when they're at their peak, so they're going to have the most health benefits for you.
1: I've heard the same.
0: Yeah.
1: And they're easy to heat up, the steam stuff. Yeah, very easy.
2: Use a ton of frozen vegetables.
1: Yeah, it's good. Those are really, I mean, I don't know if they're selling us a bill of goods, but I do like it.
2: Yeah, I don't care for canned vegetables. I try to use the frozen.
1: Well, they're better for you.
0: I mean, the salt in itself is the best part of it.
1: How's the taste on that low-sodium tuna?
2: If you mix it right, it's just fine. I think it's normally a higher quality tuna too.
1: Oh,
2: it's
1: really?
2: Like the albacore, yeah. They go. But let me tell you, when you see the price against the good old Starkist or whatever, it's hard to buy it because you're paying a lot more.
1: I'm sure that's true. The other America inside the numbers. This was pointed out, and that's a sports story about running backs on the way. Rex, you're talking about food and how often you should throw it out. Go ahead.
4: My wife is terrible about doing that. I have dug food, like cheese, out of the trash can and ate it. And I tell my kids all the time, somewhere somebody's going hungry. You need to eat that stuff.
1: Yes, yes. I, too, have eaten things out of the trash can, mostly because they're brownies and I'm throwing them away, so I won't eat them, and then later.
0: They're just so delicious. I'll take the, like, if I have a couple pieces of cheese and some of it's moldy, I'll throw out the moldy ones and keep the rest.
1: I've read you're not supposed to do that.
0: I know you're not supposed to do that.
1: I've read about it.
2: Well,
0: it's all too expensive for me.
1: I hear you.
2: I'm going to give you Rachel has some backup here from a doctor.
1: Mm.
2: My mother worked at a doctor's office for years, and one of the doctors would go, like, into the kitchen area, and if something had been thrown out that looked moldy, he'd say, that's still fine. He'd cut around the mold. And eat, like, you know, and eat it.
1: But see,
2: and they're like, oh, my God. And he was one of the doctors. He's like, it's fine.
1: Now, I grew up doing that. But now I've recently read that if you've got a loaf of bread and one piece on the end has mold on it, you know, growing up, you throw that piece away, you eat the rest of it, of course. Now I read the whole thing should go because it's there's mold you can't
2: I'm
1: see.
2: If I see a piece, I'm like, it's all out.
1: Oh, you take it. You
0: well,
1: get rid of it.
0: The bread is specifically, I think it's because it's so porous that it can absorb it. But something like cheese, I don't think it's as bad.
1: Cut around it.
0: Yeah.
1: Yeah. That, and it's expensive. You know,
0: exactly.
1: The prices these days. The NFL story, this is America inside the numbers as well. This is a few stats here. Two NFL running backs have become the highest paid NFL running back of all time in the same week. First, it was Bijan Robinson of the Falcons. He signed a big contract. And then Jahmyr Gibbs of the Lions yesterday just surpassed that big contract.
2: Would you say the running back is back? Because
1: great question. The big stat I saw was the odds to be NFL MVP. It's all quarterback, you know. And the running, like, Bijan Robinson has the same odds as quarterback Tyler Shuck, who you know is not going to. You know what I mean?
2: Yeah.
1: Or Aaron Rodgers, who you know is well past his prime. They have the same odds, so they're not going to win MVP. I don't know. I think the running back is coming back.
2: I mean, sure. we're all NFL fans in here. Mm. So I'd say, 3 years ago, it was like, oh, it's running back.
1: Yeah.
2: Running back's
1: dozen.
2: A useless position.
1: Yeah.
2: We don't pay because I can draft a new one every single year.
1: Mm-hmm. And it's so offensive line dependent. You know, your running back is as good as your offensive line. That guy for the Raiders, Ginty.
2: Yeah.
1: Rough season. They had a terrible offensive line. You know, is he going to be, if they get a good offensive line, is he going to be great?
5: But the Lions have one of the best offensive lines in the league.
1: And Jahmyr Gibbs is really good.
5: The thing about Gibbs and Robinson is they're both in their, second, third year? They've got a lot of time, barring injuries. They're guys that you know, make an investment in.
1: Well,
5: game changers.
1: But do they have a lot of time or not? I mean, is it the average
2: six seasons or
1: less?
2: Last five?
1: Four.
5: Yeah, what would this, I don't know what the, you know, numbers in the contracts were, but I think that they were proper amounts of time.
1: Yeah, well, they gave him a lot of guaranteed money,
5: sure.
1: too. You know, Rachel was last year. Didn't you do well in your fantasy football league?
0: I won.
1: You won the fantasy football league.
0: I did.
1: And yes, listen to what happened to her yesterday. Her fiance, Nick, who's a great guy and a good cook and great in bed.
0: Do you know that?
1: I've heard.
2: You've said all these things.
1: Yes.
2: It's really odd how he always throws that in at the end.
0: He just thinks about it a lot.
1: He's a good cook. He's a sports fan.
2: Yeah, he's a great guy.
1: Great.
5: You've got one of those four, Chris Kelly. You are a sports fan.
1: I'll leave it up to. Well, I was going to leave.
2: Don't. Yeah.
1: What am I? Am I a great cook? No. Am I a sports? Yes. Yeah. I'll leave the others. You
0: up in the air.
1: Am I a great guy? I don't know many that would say that.
2: Uh-huh.
1: So yesterday, Red Rachel is on the phone with Nick, great in bed, Nick, and they're talking about getting Red Zone and what's that thing where you can watch all the games?
0: NFL
1: Sunday Ticket.
0: Mm-hmm.
1: And he wants to get it, right? He wants to switch to Verizon so you can get it.
0: Okay. Yeah, but I think you get it at maybe a discount. I don't know the details on it. All I know is that he's saying we need to switch to Verizon.
1: Mm. You know that's how I got scammed that time, getting NFL Sunday Ticket.
0: Yeah. And so that's another thing, too. I'm like, what are you looking at?
1: Yeah, well, that's when they said, I asked a question like, how much is NFL Sunday Ticket? And they said, we'd love to help you with this, but it'll cost you a dollar. And I was like, all right, okay.
0: Well, yeah, of course people charge for information.
1: Alarm started going off in my house.
2: Oh, your wife came sprinting from the other room.
1: They said, are you sure you want to pay this? It could be a scam. I was like, yeah, I'll pay this.
2: Your bank immediately was like, scam.
1: They shut down. I mean, the bank closed its doors saying some idiot is falling for this scam from NFL Sunday Ticket. So then it got into a conversation of fantasy football. Are you playing again this year?
0: I'm not sure yet. My brother runs the league, and he has a baby on the way. So we did it really last minute last year, so we still could.
1: When Nick was on the phone with Rachel, he said, how'd you do last year in our fantasy football league? She said, well, I won it. And he goes, well, that's because I picked your team for you.
0: Which and, is not true.
1: She said, look, you may be great in bed.
2: I was going to say, he might be sleeping in a different bed after that comment for the night.
1: But don't you dare.
0: Yeah, no. We were in different houses we did our draft last year.
1: We were in different houses.
2: I can't remember, little lady, how'd you do?
1: I won.
2: That's not possible. No. There's no way that's correct.
1: So listen to this now.
0: This is the best part.
1: She's in the middle of it. Phone disconnects. And he hangs up on her. Okay. Wow. So then did he call you back or did you call him back?
0: I think he thought I was going to call him back, mm-hmm. but I don't play those games. So he called me back.
1: So he calls back. Mm-hmm. Okay.
6: That was weird.
2: Well, he said it. Classic. Oh, of course. That's okay. The classic when you've hung up on someone and immediately go, I have made a terrible mistake. So you call back and you try to go, that was weird.
1: That's what he did. So he said, where were we? And she says, I was telling you that I won the fantasy football league last year. And guess what? Disconnect again. Second disconnect. So he calls back. Man, something's up with this line.
2: Verizon's messed up.
1: Yeah, well, I think we're going to need to switch to Verizon so he can get NFL Sunday ticket. I'll tell you, I got that. They just billed me the other day. The bill comes from nowhere. I have YouTube TV.
0: Okay.
1: And I'm a football person and a TV person. So I signed up for NFL Sunday ticket and all of a sudden, they just bill you like $379, and you're like, what's this?
0: You just auto-enroll.
1: And you're just like, what? And then, of course, I call them, and they remind me,
2: It's football season.
1: It is football season, and they had the Hall of Fame game last night.
2: Maybe the single greatest preseason game ever played.
1: Whoa, strong words. Do you know how much of it I saw? Zero.
0: Yeah, I didn't see any of it.
2: I mean, the final score was 33-30.
1: Mm-hmm.
2: I watched a little bit of it. These guys were out there. I mean, they were trying.
1: Well, they're trying to win the job on the team.
2: But I've never seen a preseason game that looked like such
1: a real football
2: game.
1: The Panthers won 33-30 on the last play of the game over the Cardinals. Listen to this stat. America inside the numbers. That's the first time ever the Hall of Fame game has had both teams score 30 points or more. Usually the final score of that game is 11-6.
2: I thought it was heading that way.
1: Oh, really?
2: Yeah. Because nothing was really going in the first quarter. And then all of a sudden, they all just started slinging it. And I mean, even the announcers are like, man, both quarterbacks really came to play tonight. This is not a typical, especially the Hall of Fame game.
1: But wouldn't you think you'd see more of that? Because they're trying to make the team. These are the third string quarterbacks.
2: I mean, this one running back for the Panthers, I feel like really made his name. He scored like two or three touchdowns.
1: You know what bothers me too, though, is like, every year you see somebody like really do something and then they don't make the team, you know, and then somebody picks them up.
2: That's where Hard Knocks comes in.
1: Yeah.
2: Hard Knocks, it's not as good as it used to be, but it always used to like zoom in on and focus in on two or three guys trying to make the team.
1: Mm-hmm.
2: And you'd see him and you'd be like, oh, there's no doubt he's making the team.
1: But they don't.
2: And they never do.
1: I know.
2: They never do. And they'll always end up back on the practice squad or something.
1: Mm hmm. You know what else Red Rachel says that she doesn't love is red zone. And I do. I love that. A little too ADHD for you?
0: Yeah, it just jumps all around. And I like to be invested in a game. I like to, like, especially if there's going to be a comeback or something. I want to see that.
1: Do you know now when I watch a game, just a regular game, Monday Night Football, I find it so slow, almost to the point where it's boring. Because red zone, there's no commercials. It jumps from game to game to game to game. And it does show you every play. I mean, every touchdown is shown, and if there's a comeback, they'll go to that. But they'll immediately, there's no downtime. You know, if there's a huddle, they go somewhere else. It's incredible the way they do that. But I have heard people say it's too discombobulating. It's all over the place.
0: And there are truly games that I just don't care about. I mean, I think one thing with fantasy football, which I'm not really that invested in, people.
1: Sure, little lady. Right. Hold on, you're being disconnected.
2: Sorry, I've already forgot. Where'd you finish last year?
1: That was weird. I didn't hear what you were saying.
0: But yeah, people don't even care about their team anymore. No, so if you're really invested in fantasy, that makes sense. But for me, I like if I could, I'd watch every Bills game. That's all I really care about.
1: Well, you can with Sunday Ticket.
0: Well, I can't because it's extremely expensive.
1: It is. It's very, very expensive.
2: Yeah, I'll tell you, I love football. But I've never been able to bring myself to spend the money they want for Sunday Ticket.
1: Oh, I do.
2: I know.
1: I spend.
5: I don't think it's worth it. It's just.
1: Oh, I do.
5: I really don't think it's worth it. I did it 1 year, and I didn't watch near as much football as I thought I would.
1: Ooh, I do think it's worth it.
2: Well, because if you just like football, like I'm a Panthers fan.
1: Well, all those games are here. I'm a Broncos fan. I can't.
2: That's
1: get
2: what
1: them.
2: I was going to say. I'm a Panthers, so I get them here. But you are a Broncos fan. You can't get them, so I understand you doing it.
1: But the only thing about that is, and you're right. When the Broncos are good, as they are now, a lot of their games are on TV. You know, they're primetime games.
2: Yeah.
1: So seven of the 17 are on TV. When they're bad, you can't ever see them unless you have Sunday Ticket. But then who wants to see them? You know, so it's like by the end of the season.
2: Well, and as a football fan, I find myself watching the Panthers play, and then I just leave it on whatever comes next, the next game. And then by Sunday night, now if Sunday Night Football, I'll put that game on.
1: I'm way more invested. I'm way more invested. But I'm not good in bed.
2: Okay. He's willing to admit that.
1: So you make the choice.
0: Nobody asked, but thanks.
1: Nobody ever does.
2: You should get Nick a cake that says, I picked your team. Just leave it out this weekend for him.
1: That's a good idea.
0: Yeah, I mean, up
2: you,
0: on this.
2: Yeah, you won. Yeah, I mean, pick your team.
1: Picked team for you. There you go. Way to go, little lady. Good job. Yeah, we'll give her a little pat.
2: Yeah, here's a cake for all the great job you did last season.
1: Yeah, real nice. I picked your team.
2: He should just say that at all. Any football related. The guys are coming here to watch football.
1: Yeah, I'm sure he's okay, but I picked your team.
0: He probably does that anyway.
1: I bet he does. I bet he does.
2: Coming up here on the Two Guys Named Chris Show, more celebrities who are surprisingly bad at their jobs. Next, Two Guys Named Chris Show.
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0: I love how Biggie's already doing this. Here we are, only in August, and he's compiled, or almost compiled, his October movie reviews, which he does every single day in October. He'll give you a horror movie review. You know how this has gone the last few years. You know how it started. Biggie just, you know, it was totally natural. He just like, you know what I'm going to do? This is probably 5 or 6 years ago. He goes, I'm going to just review a movie every day in October. And we were like, all right, do it. And he did. And everybody loved it. It was completely organic. And just, he just said, I'm doing this. That's it. And I said, next year, we're going to do it my way. And we're going to make it completely sterile, and we're going to sell it to an advertiser, and I'm going to tell you what you have to review. And it killed it, and we're still doing it. And everybody said, it's awful now.
1: It's not
0: but
1: fun anymore.
0: We continue to do it. Yeah. I sucked the fun out of October.
2: It was amazing how he did, too.
0: That's right.
1: Do you do that with Christmas, too?
0: I try to.
1: Okay.
0: I keep saying Die Hard's not a Christmas movie, which everybody's like, stop, who cares? Everybody says, who cares?
2: If it's fun, he will ruin
0: it. I take it away.
2: Period.
0: I recently lied to an African-American friend.
2: Not the first time.
0: Man.
2: You're not scared of black people, are you?
0: No. That wasn't it. No, I had lunch with our old colleague, Deidre, and we're getting together for lunch more often now, and she's great. And she said, and because you're considering watching this one, the debate is he going to do Sinners, which won like the Academy Award, didn't it?
3: I think it won Best Actor. And I think it was the most nominated movie of all time at the Oscars.
0: Michael B. Jordan.
3: Correct.
0: And it's about vampires.
3: Yes.
0: Yeah. And it's a primarily African-American cast.
3: Yes.
0: Okay. So somehow Deidre and I are at lunch, and we're getting into the... Now, I haven't seen it. And we're getting into this conversation about movies and horror movies and so forth. But she's big into entertainment. And she said, well, have you seen Sinners? And I said, oh, yes.
1: Oh,
0: absolutely.
1: No.
0: And she said, good for you. Good for you.
2: You're not scared of black movies. I'm not.
0: And she
2: lied right to her.
0: And she said, well, what did you think? And I said, I can't even discuss it. It was so wonderful.
1: Michael just B. Jordan. Hold it in my heart.
0: Yes. I said, Michael B. Jordan.
3: Right there. Hands over your heart. Oh.
0: I love Michael.
2: He deserved that Oscar.
0: Michael B. Jordan. She goes, I don't know that he did. I said, he did.
2: Well, he deserved everything. Believe me.
0: And then she said, no, because some other actor, she was like, he was really good. And I was like, but Michael B. Jordan, we have to
2: ignore. He played two roles.
0: Oh. I didn't even know that.
2: No, of course not.
0: I had no idea. And but in fairness to me, I got into the lie before I knew it was a lie. I confused Sinners with Weapons, which I have seen.
2: Oh, yeah.
0: But once we got into it, I was like, I'm not correcting myself now.
2: There was no black people in Weapons.
0: No, there's no black people in Weapons. No. I've seen Weapons. Oh, I've seen Whitey movies all day long.
2: Yeah.
0: I have no problem.
2: He's seen every white horror movie known to man.
0: Every white horror movie. Listen, I just renamed my fantasy football team Haddonfield High.
2: Oh,
0: There are no black people in Haddonfield.
2: 100% white.
0: I know.
2: It's my favorite time of fantasy football season where you're in a group chat with everybody as you try to pick draft night. Because no one can ever do, you know. What about Friday the 9th?
0: My kids got an event. Yeah. I can't do it.
2: I'm out of town.
0: It used to be we were all doing something fun. Now it's like, my daughter's got her band concert.
3: I got a colonoscopy the next day.
2: I kid you not, BB. One guy said, I got a colonoscopy.
0: That's how it is. You can't do it. We're doing that right now. And I just rolled the 1,000-sided die.
2: Mm-hmm. Ooh, it's big.
0: That's when you roll. You roll a 1,000-sided. Do you know how to play fantasy football, little lady? I don't know if you.
1: What is that?
3: Does your boyfriend pick your team for you?
2: He'll help you.
0: Let your boyfriend pick your team, and then you'll be all right. No, we roll a 1,000-sided die to determine draft order. Do you know what draft order means, sweetheart?
1: Well, I know what order is.
0: Sit this one out. You don't know anything about
2: it's
0: this.
2: Fine.
0: I'm hoping Haddonfield High will get in there and play well. That's Mingles Horror Movies along with...
2: I like that name.
0: Thank you. I was going to be Nakatomi Plaza.
2: Oh, yeah.
0: But somebody already had a Die Hard related.
2: Okay.
0: Do you know, this league, you have to pick your team based on a movie because the guy who runs it is really into movies. So you have like a Goodfellas theme and all. And I forever was Lockwork Orange because the quarterback for the Broncos was Drew Locke, but he hasn't been the quarterback for the Broncos.
2: That's a good name.
0: Yeah. It is. Thank you. But so I flipped it over to Haddonfield High. And and everybody does like that.
2: I like that.
0: Do you think weapons? See, I get them confused. Do you think Sinners is a horror movie? That was the debate.
2: Well, that's one reason. So I watched it once.
0: Yeah,
2: and I liked it, but I want to give it a rewatch through the lens of
0: horror
2: and really kind of reviewing it because I do some of these movies obviously I've seen before. But I like watching them again because I look at them in a different way this time.
0: Yeah, and we're 7 weeks away from October.
2: You know, I pride myself on my factoids.
0: I know.
2: Which you always try to ruin.
0: Oh, they bore me to tears.
2: Yeah, well.
1: Well, they're too much fun,
2: and
1: you know?
2: Well, and I'll give a factoid, and then he'll get really into it and be like, oh, I didn't know that.
3: Mm-hmm. And then he'll always try to one-up.
0: I try to one-up you on factoid. Yeah. That's my game, is a factoid one-upper.
2: So I like to be ready, so that's why I start compiling the list now, and then because I want to go ahead and do some research.
0: Get your factoids
2: on it.
0: Ready to go.
2: I've got one this year. I asked on my Facebook page for recommendations, and one I never heard of that like four or five people said, called The Believers.
0: Martin Sheen, 1987. Martin Sheen.
2: Sorry.
0: Sorry.
2: Yeah, he's already doing it. Sorry about started that. Early.
0: It's my thing. Sit this one out, sweetheart. You don't know.
2: No, you don't speak
0: know.
2: On
0: you
2: it.
0: Know. You don't learn to watch horror movies, do you? You don't know this stuff, no. Your boyfriend will tell you what to watch.
2: That's right. You're probably going to need a man there when you watch it.
0: He is.
1: It's too scary.
0: You know, that's too scary for you. You're a girl. There's no way you can see this. Maybe, you know, if I was a celebrity, I'd be one of these celebrities that's bad at my job. But I'm not. I'm not celebrity status enough to be bad at my job. The one they're saying now is Jimmy Fallon, because he laughs so much, just overly laughs at what the guests are saying.
2: That's kind of been the knock on him from the start.
0: I heard the other night I saw a clip. Jimmy Fallon was with Adam Sandler's daughter. Is she becoming like a big name?
3: She's
0: actress?
3: An actress now.
0: I don't know her.
3: She was in Happy Gilmore too. Okay. I don't know if you watched it, but she's been slowly becoming more and more visible.
0: So it wasn't just like I'll throw her a bone because Happy Gilmore and Adam Sandler.
3: I think a lot of her career has to do with her dad, of course, but now she's doing movies on her own.
0: Yeah. Well, anyway, Adam Sandler's daughter was on with Jimmy Fallon, and she told this weird story about how Adam Sandler doesn't. He jumps into the pool with his socks on because he can't take them off while standing next to the pool. Here's the story.
4: My mom tells a story from when I was younger. Me and my sister, we dressed up in his clothes before that was popular and cool.
5: Like the shorts.
4: The shorts. We held Diet Cokes and like yelled about the air conditioning being off. And then we jumped in the pool with our socks on because he wears his socks in the pool because he can't bend to take them off on land. So.
5: That is not true at all. He is the funniest dude ever.
4: It's true.
5: So he jumps in the pool with his socks and then floats his feet up to take them off?
4: Yes, and then he'll drain them and then you play catch with them.
5: Unbelievable.
0: There's an example of Jimmy Fallon going overboard on the laugh. But isn't that odd? That's not true.
3: It doesn't really make sense.
0: How can you not? Like, her thing is he can't bend down to take his socks off. He's got back pain or whatever. So he gets in the pool and then floats his socks up to the.
2: No, I get that part.
0: Yeah.
2: Being able to bend down and get your socks off.
0: Yeah, yeah.
2: But I'd still find a way to get them off before going in the pool.
0: No, it does seem weird.
1: Wet socks is like the worst feeling ever.
2: Yeah, man.
1: And does he get in the pool before he goes to bed every night? Or, I mean.
0: Yeah, I mean, what's
1: does his wife have to take his socks off for him? That doesn't make any sense.
0: Or could he sit on the, because you could sit on like a pool chair or something on the side of the pool. That was odd. The other, here's the celebrity, you tell me. I asked B.B. Shea the other day, Snoop Dogg was one of the, not a great rapper, but he says he was at one time a great rapper, that he is really good.
2: At one time, yes.
0: Not as much anymore.
3: Yeah, like I said, when he was making solo albums like Doggy Style or The Dog Father, great rapper, but he's kind of slowly faded away from that.
2: Now he's just Snoop Dogg.
3: Yeah.
0: Keanu Reeves, bad actor. Bad at his job.
2: I've always argued that because that's always been his knock, but I think he's a good actor.
3: He's fine.
0: I don't know. He is, but he's so lovable. I mean, he's such a great... I don't know. In Speed, even in Speed, which is, what's his biggest, now it's probably the Matrix is his. I love the movies. You know, I love Speed and I love Matrix.
3: I heard a great story about Keanu Reeves recently. He did a movie with Jonah Hill and Jonah Hill directed, and he was in the movie. Jonah Hill was telling Keanu Reeves that he had anxiety. Mm-hmm. Keanu Reeves had no idea what anxiety was.
0: He didn't even know what that was.
3: The concept of anxiety meant nothing to Keanu Reeves.
0: That just track for him, doesn't it?
6: Sure. Just the way his personality is.
3: He's like, you know, you get nervous before something. He goes, oh, I don't know what that means.
0: Yeah. Really?
2: Yeah. Yes. Now, don't get me wrong. He has done some bad movies.
0: Yeah.
2: We've seen, a few of us have seen Knock Knock.
0: Knock Knock's a terrible movie, but yet,
2: you're mesmerized.
0: I love it. And, yeah.
2: Well, there are two very hot women, but his performance, he's so over the top, it makes it great.
0: You know what Knock Knock is? Let me tell you this, sweetheart.
1: This is going to be a great Friday.
0: This will be okay. You can understand this.
2: This is Chris Kelly's dream and nightmare all wrapped into one.
0: Keanu Reeves, 45 years old, married, mm-hmm. beautiful family, wife and kids go out of town for the weekend.
6: Have a great trip.
0: Okay. 5 minutes after they leave, or that night, two unbelievably hot women show up at the door. It's raining and they're wet. Okay. And they knock on the door. Knock, knock.
2: They're like maybe 20.
0: Yes.
2: Yeah.
0: And he's like, who's there?
6: Who could be at my door?
0: And they were like, can we come in and use your phone? Our phone died.
6: Oh,
0: we're out here. We're all wet. So they come in. And he's like, yeah, you can use my phone but to call it Uber, but then you have to go. So they get the Uber, and then they start really coming on to him. Mm. Well, he did, you know, he pushes them off as long as he can.
2: Yeah.
0: One thing leads to another. They're all in the shower together.
2: Yeah.
0: Okay.
2: I mean, which I hate when that happens.
0: Yeah. Well, the Uber's waiting outside. Well, they're in the shower. Finally, the Uber just leaves, you know.
2: Yeah.
0: Well, as soon as they get out of the shower, then they
2: everything changes.
0: They turn evil, and they wind up. So, cut to the chase. He's buried up to his neck in the backyard with ants crawling out.
2: Yeah.
0: Great movie.
1: But it sounds like this sounds like a terrible movie.
2: Oh, it is, but
3: it's terrible.
0: You should see these women.
2: His acting is so over the top.
0: Oh.
2: I mean, it's unbelievable.
0: It is.
2: But I've always said this is Chris Kelly's dream and nightmare because you let him in.
0: I'd be able to fight him off. I feel like I could fight him off.
1: Well, two of them?
2: Yeah.
0: I mean, I would not be in the shower with them. I don't believe I would be.
2: You wouldn't go check on them?
6: Hey, you guys need more soap?
1: Towels?
0: So is Keanu Reeves bad at his job? He seems to have had a lot of success.
3: I would say he is good at his job.
0: Even though he's really not a great actor. Lars Ulrich, bad drummer. I don't know.
3: I don't know enough about him. He's one of the most hated on drummers of all time. He's
0: really?
3: Not great.
0: Okay.
3: He's good for Metallica.
0: But yet has done very, very well.
3: For sure.
0: Bob Dylan, bad singer.
1: Mm-hmm.
0: Great songwriter, bad singer. Mm-hmm. But he's famous, you know. Taylor Swift, average at best. Average singer at best.
2: I've always heard that about her, but I just don't buy it.
1: I think she's average. I think she's
0: really?
1: Very average.
0: Yeah.
1: I mean, people act like she's this incredible performer. Her music is fine, okay? Yeah. It's not the music. People act like she's this incredible performer, but she isn't a skilled dancer. She mm-hmm. doesn't do much on stage. Mm-hmm. She's, in my opinion, just a singer and a songwriter.
0: Yes.
1: I don't view her as a performer.
2: You didn't see the Eras Tour?
0: The Eras Tour, I mean,
1: it's like she's not dancing. She does weird things on stage.
0: Right.
1: She looks, to me, when I watch her, I feel like secondhand embarrassment mm-hmm. because I'm like, why are you doing that?
0: Yeah.
2: Rachel's right. Sometimes you do see it doesn't look like some dancers you're like, you just see.
0: Mm-hmm.
2: Other times it looks like they're really not meant to do that. And she does do moves sometimes that
1: look
2: that way.
1: To me, it seems like none of it was rehearsed. This is what she does when she's in the bathroom in the mirror.
0: Really?
1: Yeah.
0: She's just so beloved she can get away with it.
1: Well, yeah. Because, like I said, her music is fine.
0: Yeah.
1: It's not. That's not it. It's just that I don't think she's much of a performer.
0: You know the one that, I totally disagreed with it, but then I get it. It's the last one. It was Jerry Seinfeld. Had an unbelievably successful show that everybody watched for everyone but him. But I disagree with that because he had to be, he was
3: he
0: like the Andy
3: be.
0: Griffith,
3: yes.
0: you know.
3: Oh,
0: he,
3: yeah, for sure.
0: He's got
3: him. He's great at his job.
0: I thought so too. I mean, he will, I think, tell you he's not a good actor, but he didn't.
2: Yeah.
0: He was great on that show, you know, and as was Andy Griffith. You know, you have to be, Andy Griffith. Within like a couple of episodes, when it first started, he was supposed to be the funny guy, and he recognized, I have to be the straight man to Don Knotts, who was the funny guy, and changed it. I mean, if you watch the first couple, he acts like this hick. But then when you get into, you know, halfway through the first season, it goes to what it was.
2: They're in the color episodes locally again.
1: Oh, yeah, man.
2: The other day I watched where Aunt B was dating the professor, but
0: oh, the worst.
2: She had to pretend to be wild.
0: Yes. No, exactly. Had to pretend to be like girl out on the town.
2: Yeah.
0: Ridiculous.
2: Ridiculous.
0: Terrible. I know. Coming up here on the Two Guys Named Chris show. The surprising thing Buc-ee's is removing from its stores. And B.B. Shea says, I applaud it. That's next. Two Guys Named Chris.
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21: 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It's two guys named Chris on 92.3 The River.
0: I don't know how I feel about this. Bucky's. Y'all been. I haven't yes. been. You liked, right? You were
3: It was fun.
0: Yeah.
3: Yeah, I mean, it's a fun store.
0: Mm-hmm.
3: It's definitely a tourist spot. It's not one, if you need gas quick and a quick snack, I wouldn't go to Bucky's.
0: I've never been interested, surprisingly. I told you that. I even when we're close to one, I don't know.
3: But now you're doing the thing you do best, which is being defiant about it, where everybody talks about how you should at least go once, and you're like, I won't. I will deny myself going in once.
0: That's right.
1: And you don't have to stay long if you don't want to. You could just go in and leave.
3: Yeah, no. Your wife recently said, let's stop at Bucky's, and you said no.
0: I've been very close to them twice. Once on that trip just a couple of weeks ago, and then when we took my son to Knoxville, to Tennessee, I mean, we were right past one.
3: Oh, they're building them right in your way.
0: Oh, yeah.
3: I mean, truly, they are.
2: Trying to get you.
3: Yeah, and,
0: you're right.
3: But you have now gone to this thing where you will pride yourself on never going to Bucky's, which, weird flex, but it's yours.
0: Well, I just, when I'm going to stop, I want gas and maybe a water or a Diet Coke.
3: And go.
0: You know, I don't need all that stuff.
3: You don't leave Bucky's without spending 50 additional dollars.
0: Lord. And some people say, what, an hour, you know, or more. Some people are like, they get in there, and it's so big, they're there for 2 hours, and they go, we got to get to our hotel.
3: Yeah, it's easy to get lost. It's like a Cracker Barrel, essentially.
0: Yeah.
3: But even more so, I mean, suddenly you're watching guys cut brisket, and you're losing track of time.
0: That's what they say.
3: They got a tortilla station. They make fresh tortillas in there.
0: The brisket was okay.
3: Brisket was okay.
0: And the other thing was good.
3: The burrito I had was good.
0: That's right. How many times have you been?
3: Three times.
0: Different locations?
3: Same one.
0: Oh, really?
3: Yes.
0: They're building one close to us. Mm-hmm. Eventually, it'll get... I guess they've broken ground on it.
3: I think they just did.
0: Yeah.
3: But I pray and I hope somehow that we're invited out to it.
0: Oh, man.
3: And then...
0: Oh, boy.
1: And then you'd have to go.
3: You have to go.
0: Well, is there money
3: And you
0: involved?
3: Have to talk about how much you love it.
0: That's right. Yes, I will.
3: Oh, it's my favorite destination stop.
1: The brisket. Don't get me started.
3: To complete the circle of Chris Kelly, right now we're in the hate phase.
0: Oh, that's right.
3: But to complete, we need the total sellout phase.
0: Oh, great point. Great point. You remember the guy who... You're talking about the complete circle. Remember the guy who worked... He worked here locally. His name is Greg Kerr. He did sports on the CBS affiliate here. Well, years ago... I mean, he's no longer working here. But years ago, they said, let's have lunch with this new sports guy, Greg Kerr, because we were doing like a... we were trying to get involved with him, like a little partnership. And I said to everyone, I'm going to give this guy a big freeze. I don't care anything about this guy. Yeah, classic. I hate this guy. He's no good.
3: I don't even know why we're going to stupid lunch.
0: That's right. So we go to lunch, and he knows anything and everything about baseball. He starts talking about the Red Sox to me, and I was like, I know game six.
3: Do you want my phone number?
0: But by the end of it, I said, can I be on your sports show? And he's like, I don't think so.
1: Should have just
3: Can I just call you sometimes?
0: You know, 6 years later, he moves to Dallas to be a sports guy, and I'm crying, like hugging him.
3: I know. Don't go, Greg. You were the best.
0: I know.
3: So that's the only way to close the Chris Kelly circle.
0: Yes.
3: Is to be invited by Bucky's to come out.
0: To go to Bucky's and talk, say good things about Bucky's. Here's what they're removing from all their stores. Phones. You'll no longer be able to call to a Bucky's because they want a better customer service or a better experience for every customer. The cashier, the people there, never bothered by the phone. They want to be one-on-one with the customer in the store only. But I feel like, shouldn't you, if you've got a problem or something, be able to call them and say, you know, I just bought this product or whatever.
3: Well, I'm sure that there's a Bucky's hotline you can call directly to the store.
0: Yeah.
3: Or maybe the manager in his office has a phone.
0: Mm-hmm.
3: But I love this. I think this is really prioritizing customer service. And I think it's great.
0: Well, that's their goal. They said, we're going to be focused on you. And do they? It's no cash. I just read that, too. They're going no cash.
3: Oh, wow. Okay. I didn't know that.
0: A no cash policy. It's all credit card, debit card.
3: I wonder now, Rachel, you were a manager at McDonald's. Mm. Did you ever answer the phone?
1: Mm-hmm. I'm so glad you asked. Rarely. Because if I had a bunch going on, because when somebody called on the phone, it was either somebody was calling out of work. Mm-hmm. So if I didn't answer, they were more likely to show up. Mm-hmm. And then also, too, it would be somebody saying something was wrong. Mm-hmm. And I knew that they would call back, but that was going to be a long phone call.
0: Yeah.
1: So if I were, you know, slow and I didn't have anything to do, I would answer it. But it rang off the hook all the time.
2: I think there's very few places that really answer the phone.
0: Yeah, but I'm a phone person.
2: Oh, I know. I know you are.
0: You know, I'm probably of the age, and those older than me, we call. I told you I call to order pizza still. I never order online.
2: Absolutely.
0: I want to talk to the person and hear. I want them to hear the inflection in my voice, you know, so that I can get that extra, extra tomato sauce, you know, little light on the cheese.
2: You know, I handle customer service for Marco's.
0: Yes.
2: And people get surveys and comment cards. Occasionally, we'll get forwarded a voicemail from corporate that somebody has managed to find the corporate number.
0: Mm-hmm.
2: They are normally older.
0: Well, yeah.
2: Yeah.
0: I'm not surprised.
2: That's just how it is. And I will often hear on the voicemail, they'll say, I don't have a computer or email, so this is the only way you can call me back.
0: But I feel like if I go onto their website and complain, it just gets lost in the vastness of the internet. You know, I don't think
2: that's why when I respond to people about customer service issues, a lot of times I get comments back. They're like, oh my God, somebody actually read
0: called
2: this
0: me back, right,
2: and took care of this. Yeah.
0: So I'm always skeptical. I want to get a human being on the line, which of course is going to go, there's going to be less and less and less of that. I'll tell you my big, like you're talking about working at McDonald's. What I hate, I used to go to the $12 salad store all the time. And when, now it's a $14 salad store, by the way.
1: Inflation.
2: Yeah.
0: So when I would go there, I would think I was first in line, but in reality, they're making 8 bowls for people who have ordered on DoorDash. Mm-hmm. And it's just like, come on. You know, I'm standing here. Make my bowl.
1: And
0: 100%.
1: You know,
0: make my bowl.
1: I do get that. And especially when I was in fast food, if there was somebody that came in to order, a lot of times they were not a priority. We usually didn't have somebody that worked on the front counter because it was so, especially during COVID, it was so rare that anybody came in.
0: Mm-hmm.
1: And I wanted them out of there as fast as possible.
0: Yeah.
1: I mean, I would expedite their food, but other people would just let them stand there forever. And I was like, I want them out of my face.
2: I blame the pickup like that and app orders on why it slows down, why you're told to pull up now and wait.
0: Yeah.
2: Because you think, well, I'm first at the window, but you're like sixth in line.
0: It's almost insulting that they're sitting there making 5 or 6 orders, and you're standing there like, won't you talk to me? They don't.
1: I actually got up and got out of my house and drove here, and you have somebody that's just at home ordering.
0: Yeah, I'm sitting on their phone. But I guess, do they do them in the order that they come, and there's 5 in front of me? You know, basically.
1: Probably.
0: So when you're first in line, you're not really first in line.
4: Make my bow.
0: That's what I know.
4: I'm in front of you.
0: I do realize this is a first world problem. I do understand that. I do understand that. But by golly, I just would like to have my bowl made. Coming up here on the Two Guys Named Chris Rip. Boy, inside the numbers on that road rage incident. That happened here locally on I-85. A 911 operator may be in a little trouble.
4: Maybe.
0: You be the judge. How'd she handle it? That road rage was rough. We have examples of it here next. Two Guys Named Chris.
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0: I think that's true. Actually, you're on there. You're listed.
1: Yeah,
2: probably do.
0: Chris Kelly LLC.
2: F. He didn't respond to me. Yeah, no, I didn't respond.
1: Yeah,
2: I do not. But then Biggie said nobody under the age of 50 cares about the Better Business Bureau.
1: No, it's Google reviews.
2: Yeah. Now that you pay attention to, right?
1: Very much so. A company much more watches that and like social media reviews mm-hmm. and comments.
2: Of course. But I have a big problem with how much power those Google reviews or social media reviews have.
3: Yeah.
2: So you can get, you know, one little thing goes wrong, you give it a one star, and suddenly the business is in trouble.
1: And a lot of times you'll have a story of a business where it's, you know, it went viral somehow.
2: Mm.
1: And if you don't like the side the business took, you'll go there and never, you could be states away.
3: You've never been to the restaurant. Yeah.
1: Not once, but you give them one star and say something.
2: Yeah, exactly.
1: Horrible customer service, one star.
3: And you're just blindly trusting that somebody on social media, that you don't even know that they went there. You don't know them.
2: Exactly.
3: And like you just blindly trust that they had a bad experience. Therefore, you must give them a one star review.
2: It's a big issue to me. It's like way too much mm-hmm. power. For
1: way too much.
2: I mean, BB Shea makes a good point. You go to an Airbnb and they're very specific. What was the example?
0: For example, you go to an Airbnb, you see a one star review mm-hmm. and the main complaint was there weren't enough pots in the kitchen. How was everything else, though?
2: Yeah, right. I mean, exactly. A couple more pots and you give it. And you give one star for that? I don't like that either. How do you like this law? New York is considering a proposed bill that would automatically discount any grocery purchase 10% if you use self-checkout. So they're saying, look, because employees are going to lose their jobs over self-checkout, you use self-checkout and you get a 10% discount on your bill. I would be much more likely
0: to. I'm okay with that.
3: I'll take it.
1: 10%'s a lot.
2: That's a good.
1: Yeah.
2: You spend $100 on groceries and suddenly it's $90 simply because you bagged it up yourself. I like it. Now, it may cost jobs, but I am for that.
0: It's almost like they should, like, not reward you for using it. Incentivize you to go use the actual cashier.
2: Well, you know the old debate, too. When automated teller machines first came out, I do remember those. When I went up to college, I changed banks because they had an ATM on the campus of Appalachian State.
0: You used to have to go in the bank?
2: Yes.
0: Oh. There's people in there?
2: Well, there used to be.
1: Yeah. Not as much as you think.
2: Wow. Now it's just tellers and robbers.
1: Wow. Yeah. If somebody comes in, they're really ready to hit the silent alarm.
2: What are you doing here?
1: Yeah.
2: Well, because on Fridays, everybody would, there'd be lines out the door because you had to deposit your check. Your check.
3: Why didn't you just do it online?
2: Oh, my God.
1: I still, you know what's funny? I still have that mindset of thinking, too. Yeah. When I go by the bank, I'll be like, oh, it's Friday. It's going to be slammed.
2: Nobody ever.
1: No one's there. Yeah.
2: There and there. But ATMs, you know, if you were a Wells Fargo customer, if you used Bank of America, they'd charge you $3 or whatever. And
1: my parents would go crazy for that.
2: And, you know, the point was made to me, and it was exactly right. It's like, you know, these ATMs are probably saving you money because you're firing tellers. You're not employing as many tellers. Stop taking our money. It'd be like New York charging 10% extra for using the self-checkout machine, you know? So it's like, what are you doing on that? And they're right. That is the case to me.
1: I bet the first time you went to put that card in, though, I bet your hand was a shaking.
3: Because you're like, going to eat it, and it's not going to come out.
1: Come back out, yeah.
2: I saw my friend Dustin do it. And
0: he's you go cool. first.
2: I was like, you do it. He's like, I'm using the ATM. I was like, what's an ATM? Huh? What? And so we walked right over there to the machine.
0: Okay, now watch what I do.
2: And he slid his card and, you know, put in his code and $100 appeared like magic.
1: And you know his code too was 6969. He was so cool.
2: You know it was. That's right. His code was.
1: You know my code? 6969. No one will ever get it.
2: What else could it be, you know? There's a note today as well. I was interested in this, and there's a reason why. There's a UFO researcher named Robert Bigelow, who is a billionaire. Sat down with the president, got some time with President Trump, and urged him to announce that non-human intelligent life has been present on Earth. And he claims we have alien wreckage and remains that the president should go public with. He says to the president, you could go down in history if you reveal the truth that we have had alien life. It's not verified. That's the thing. Fairly recently, there's been talk of life here.
1: Well, we've lots has been released, videos and mm-hmm. lots of unexplained things. But I know you're not an alien person. You believe we are it.

0: I do, but I recently watched and read Project Hail Mary, so I'm totally into all this now.
1: Okay.
0: Oh, what is that?
2: That's the Bader-Meinhof phenomenon.
3: Huh?
0: Whoa. Isn't it amazing what he knows and what he doesn't know? Not
1: Bader-Meinhof.
2: Bader-Meinhof phenomenon.
1: Now that sounds like my handle at the porn site.
0: Your Bader-Meinhof?
1: Yeah, when you search, you could log in.
0: This is another Borglum moment.
1: Big time. Yeah. Bader-Meinhof.
0: One time we were saying that Mount Rushmore needs another statue on it. And BB Shea said, "Where's Borglum when you need it?"
3: Oh, who?
0: Borglum carved Mount Rushmore. What's this one? The Bader-Meinhof.
2: Yeah, Bader-Meinhof phenomenon, often known as frequency illusion. It's when you're it's when you like hear a new word or see a new phrase.
1: Am I dead?
3: This is exactly what's happening right now.
0: You're in heaven.
1: Am I having a stroke?
0: You've gone to heaven. Yeah, what's your Bader-Meinhof? What's the definition?
2: Yeah, you know, like when you see a word or a phrase or a concept once, and then you start seeing it all over the place.
0: Yes.
2: You hear a new word, and then you hear somebody else say it. Yeah, Bader-Meinhof.
0: When I saw and read Project Hail Mary, now it's like I'm seeing outer space and alien stuff everywhere. That's exactly right.
1: Bader-Meinhof sounds like something your drunk uncle would say that you just agree with.
0: Bader-Meinhof.
1: Yes, sir.
0: 100%. That new shortstop for the Yanks.
1: Yes.
0: Bader-Meinhof. Bader-Meinhof to Hunt. That's a 6-4-3 double play. I was talking with my friend the Diesel, my pickle pal, last night. You know my good friend the Diesel. And we were in the midst of getting our tails kicked about 10 times in a row. But in the meantime, he said, "Did you like Project Hail Mary?" He had heard that I read the book and saw the movie. And I did. I finished the movie.
3: Oh,
0: you
3: finally.
0: Did? Okay. Yeah, very, very good. In fact, the ending of the movie, I think I like a little better than the ending of the book.
1: I loved it.
0: Yeah, I was crying.
3: That's what we were talking about, because I didn't read the book. You guys both read the book and watched the movie, and I think that you had a different response to the ending with the book and the movie.
0: The book, I was a little bit unsatisfied with the ending. The movie, I was crying. I was on
3: the
0: force.
3: Don't choke me up.
2: Yeah. I mean, we were mad at the end of the book.
0: He has the astronaut, who is played by, or the scientist, who's played by Ryan Gosling, has a choice to make. When I read the book, I was very angry with his choice. And then when I saw the movie, I was like, oh, yeah, I love it. I mean, I'm
1: much better.
0: Crying on the floor.
1: Warms you up.
0: But you know what happens in the book that's not in the movie is the way this book sets up, just briefly, is the sun is dimming. And because of that, in the next 25 to 30 years, the Earth is going to freeze and half the population is going to die. Okay, so that's the setup to the book and the movie. And so what they do in the book and movie is they try to build a craft to take it out, you know, halfway to the sun to try and fix things. And in the meantime, the scientists are like, well, we got to warm up the Earth. So let's blow up Antarctica in order to release all these greenhouse gases into the atmosphere. So my friend, the Diesel, who's such an environmentalist, said, I couldn't take it.
1: I got to that part and stopped.
0: He did. That's what he said. And it's like a tear started rolling down his face. I was like, are you serious? I said, you know, it's fiction. And he's like, I understand the premise, but I am not going along with something.
1: And frankly, we don't need to give DGT any ideas.
0: Ain't that the truth? Can we blow up Antarctica? Yeah.
3: Nobody really lives there. I mean, come on.
0: Not really.
1: I was just reading a book. A very good book. Based on true events. Maybe you've heard of Bader-Meinhof.
0: He wrote it.
1: I don't know if this is factual.
0: He wrote the book. He couldn't say it if it wasn't true. So they're blowing up Antarctica. And Diesel said, I burned the book right then. I won't. A tear rolled up. He's such an environmentalist, my friend Diesel. Back before recycling was even a thing, really. We'd go to Myrtle Beach on guys' trips. And, of course, we'd drink beers and Cokes and waters all weekend. There'd be 100 cans and bottles, and we're getting ready to throw them away. And he'd say, put them in the back seat of the car. I rode next to garbage all the way home.
1: Yeah.
0: Because Myrtle Beach didn't recycle, and we did. And he'd bring it all the way home. And I was like, Diesel, come on. No, we're traveling back with. He's the same guy who went to the Coldplay concert and pedaled his bicycle to keep the stage powered.
1: The best. To me, the best ripoff in history.
0: That was their thing.
1: But done by Coldplay.
0: Coldplay said the stage can only be powered if you pedal these bicycles. And Diesel did.
1: Yeah, we made them an extra $15 million they didn't have to pay.
0: I know. It's unbelievable.
3: I hope they didn't fly to that concert.
0: Mm. No. Drove his hybrid. His car that doesn't emit any pollutants into the atmosphere.
1: So Project Hail Mary has you thinking maybe
0: Yeah.
2: Well, because my stance has always been we can't be it.
0: My stance has always been we are it.
2: Yeah.
0: Because of what B.B. Shea said the other day, the earth is the only thing in the exact right spot.
3: It's so tender, yeah.
0: It's so tender. You have to be in the right spot. But then again, there are other suns.
2: There's black holes.
0: Yeah,
2: there's so many other options.
0: So we're differing on that. But that movie does make me, because there's an alien in it and he's cute as a button. No, he is a cutie. Let's face it. He just is.
2: Yeah, I'm pretty sure the ones that will come see us won't be as cute.
0: It's cute
3: and friendly.
0: Nah.
2: Yeah.
0: And learn English in about 5 minutes.
2: Yeah.
3: There's intelligent life form out there, finally.
2: Really. I've always said that we're kind of like the trailer park of the universe. They swing by because they've heard about it, and you stop for a minute, and then they get a little piece of us, and they're like,
3: no thanks.
0: Well, it's Bucky's. You know? This is the Bucky's of the universe.
2: Yeah, they come down here, and they're like, all right, let's keep trucking.
0: So here is the road rage story. We briefly touched on this yesterday in the third hour, and it happened here close to us in Greensboro, North Carolina, on I-85. A woman was driving. A guy cut her off in traffic. She blew the horn. Then the guy gets beside her. Now, they're going presumably 65, 70 miles per hour. He rolls down the window and starts screaming at her while her 3-year-old child is in the vehicle. And her window is cracked, so they're hearing all this. So she pulls out her phone. This is the actual road rage incident. Kid, he's like, you're gonna die.
2: Yeah, my favorite part is the kid mocking him.
0: I know.
2: Well, the woman made him madder.
0: Of course, the woman was quite frightened by this. The guy looks like an absolute lunatic. I hope they throw him under the jail. I mean, a loon. They're not.
2: They're not.
0: He's just yelling. Just yelling. But it's dangerous.
2: 100%. Yeah,
0: out there on the interstate. So the woman says, how could he do this? My kid's in the car.
4: To straight up threaten me and knowing that my child was in the car, that's another thing. You know, my windows was cracked. He was able to see that my child was in the car, and he totally disregarded that. He didn't care.
0: The only controversy, and they've figured out who the guy is now.
2: Oh, they know.
0: They know. What are his possibilities now as far as the law?
2: Well, she has to be the one to bring charges, or she has to go down to the court and say, here's the video. Here's what happened. You know, it goes to like the magistrate, and then they will, because this falls back to the whole, the police did not see it happen.
0: Well, that's the controversy, but they could see it happen because she got it on video. And when she called 911, and we have part of that call now, she says she wasn't exactly satisfied with the 911 operator. You be the judge. We just have a tiny portion of it.
5: We let officers in the area be alerted. There's really nothing they can do as far as with your video or go further with it unless they witness it themselves.
0: All right. We'll tell them something's going on, but they really can't do much.
2: And I know this from my police show I watch every weekend. There's a lot of, you know, he said, she said type stuff, and the cops always say, you can go press charges on them, but we can't do anything right now because we didn't see it.
0: But I'm showing you the video.
3: Well, you saw the video of him threatening her, but also if they do find him, is he going to say she did it first
2: exactly.
3: or whatever?
2: Yeah. And, you know, I've seen a lot of online chatter, which is I expected mostly for it to be him.
0: Yeah.
2: But I'd say there's I'd almost call it 60-40 where people are like, well, we haven't seen everything.
0: Oh,
2: we're like, oh yeah.
0: Come on.
2: Oh yeah, that's the world we live in now though.
0: Come on.
3: Well, because,
2: like, what happened before? She didn't have to record him. She didn't have to chase. I'm like, I think he got in front of her and was brake checking her.
0: So that's what she says.
2: Yeah.
0: And then she says she blew the horn, and the guy looks like him. He appears to be a nut. I mean, no matter what happens, you don't roll down your window I-85 and say, I'm going to kill you.
3: Yeah, this is definitely a person that shouldn't be driving. I mean, whether you believe her or not, that part she caught on video, he shouldn't be driving.
0: Well, I mean, I'm sure people against that would say, well, what'd she scream at him? But
2: see that online already.
0: Yeah, yeah. So the director of the 911 system says the 911 operator could have done a bit more.
6: Typically what we do with those calls, because it is a mobile situation, we enter what we call a beyond the lookout or a BOLO. And we did, however, we didn't enter all of the appropriate information that we should have. She did enter the lookout. She didn't enter all of the information that was pertinent, including that there was a video involved that the officers may want to see.
0: Okay. She should have said there's a video. And
2: it sounds like the 911 operator told the lady one thing, saying like, you know, we can't do much about the video, but then just put out a simple, hey, if you see this car,
0: you know, it seems like she stopped short.
2: I feel like there should have been an officer. I feel like there should have been an officer sent.
0: I do too. D, you're talking about this road rage incident. Go ahead.
7: What's up, guys? It's D, number one black people in this one, step for James.
0: Yes, sir. Good to hear from you.
7: See, they have a famous TikToker that has put this video out too. Mm-hmm. And when he pulls them out and get their face, those people end up losing their jobs, all kinds of crap.
0: Yeah.
7: And he's looking for people to send who it is. And I'm pretty sure he's probably already got who that man is. And on the video, he got in front of another guy and slammed on his brakes too, and almost caused a wreck.
0: Oh, really?
2: Okay, yeah. Okay. See.
0: So this guy, he's like the woman that stole the New York Knicks trash can after the Knicks parade. You know, she loses her job
2: because they find out. That's always what happens.
0: Thank you, D. Appreciate it.
2: Boy. Although I don't know, you know, to me, when you see somebody so hot-headed like that, I don't think they care about repercussions.
0: I don't know if you lose your job. I mean, you're losing your job.
3: There's a good chance if he acts like this that his employer already knows.
0: You think?
2: Yeah. Well, I mean, he's clearly being recorded and he's screaming, I'll kill you. And to me, I'm like, this guy's already a hothead.
3: Probably not the first time he has said those words.
2: Without a doubt.
0: But he's a hothead. Let's assume he's employed. Now, to me, he's going to lose his job and have a hard time getting another one.
2: Well, would you fire him?
0: Would I?
2: Yeah, I mean, if he
3: found out BB Shea did this.
0: Yes.
2: Yeah.
8: Okay. Yes, I would find a reason
3: you
8: can.
3: You found out I did it.
0: No. Yeah.
2: See, big difference. No.
0: It really depends. Yeah. We know this.
2: That's why I'm on my best behavior always. They're looking for a reason for me.
0: Big time.
2: Yeah.
0: We're combing through on you.
2: They're hoping I yell at someone.
3: It's a perfect jokes online
2: on,
3: record. Yeah,
2: jokes on them. I can't reach to get my window
0: That's
2: down.
0: That's right.
8: That's why he doesn't leave the house.
0: That's right. Yeah. You're only going to do road rages in your driveway.
2: That's it. Yeah.
0: How dare you?
3: Squirrels in the way.
0: Yeah, that's right. That's right.
2: It's funny. I used to be a road rager, and I have gone the opposite direction now. When somebody does something crazy, I hit my brake, slow down, and go, you go ahead.
0: You know, New Orleans, this is about 911. They're testing. This is the first city to do this. 911 calls being handled by AI technology to ease the burden on human dispatchers. I'm sure that'll go really well.
2: Yeah, yeah, great idea.
0: I'm sure that'll
2: There's
0: be.
2: Somebody in my house. Okay, great. Can you tell us your name? I think they're right outside the closet door. If you can give us your name and address.
8: I'm sorry.
2: Sounds like you're in peril.
0: It sounds like there may be a break here. Press one.
2: Yeah.
0: That's right. That's what we're coming to. Coming up here on the Two Guys in Chris Show. Who's worse, BB Shea as an uncle or me as a father? Could be a push. Two more incidents yesterday. And a really, really bad customer to a waitress. Is the customer always right? We'll figure that out next. Two Guys Named Chris.
9: Two Guys Named Chris. Heaven doesn't want them, and hell is afraid they'll take over. Aren't you glad we got them? Two Guys Named Chris, exclusively on 92.3 The River.
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8: It's two guys named Chris on 92.3 The River.
10: Here's the choice now. A couple of things about my parenting. You don't even know this. Baby Shay was just telling us. Were you in Savannah when you saw this?
11: Yeah, I was on the way to Savannah.
10: So you see, he was recently in Savannah. And there's signs, billboards, to stop hate against Jewish people. And the hashtag is Jew Belong. And I think that's very clever. Don't you think?
11: Definitely eye-catching, for sure. Yes.
10: Instead of just like stop hate or whatever.
11: It sounds like a little kitschy, but it definitely gets your attention.
10: Jew Belong. Yeah. So then Biggie's question was, like, if there's sometimes you see commercials where, like, the high school kid has, like, some terrible Jewish slur against him on the written on his locker. So the question is, if your kid does that, like writes like "Go away, Jew" on somebody's locker, is that on you as a parent, or did you just see it on TV?
12: Well, it's in South Park a lot.
10: So,
12: and I don't hate Jewish people, but South Park is a very funny show.
10: So you think that am I a bad father if my kid watches South Park in the ninth grade and writes that on somebody's locker?
11: That's a great, see, I always look at it from, this is going to sound weird. We always feel like the person bullied, we always focus on them, but I always think of like the bullier and like their parents.
10: Yeah.
11: Because like finding out that your kid, like you've raised them right and you think it's just a TV show. But then you're getting a call from his, you know, the middle school that your kid just wrote this horrible phrase on another kid's locker. And now you look like a, you know, racist anti-Semite.
10: Well,
11: you're like, no, no, I promise it's South Park.
12: And yeah, and now because of streaming, because it used to be a lot of the things that were said on South Park were censored. But if you watch it on streaming, it's uncensored.
11: Yeah. And forget even just watching the whole episode. Clips are online.
10: Oh, yeah.
11: Mm-hmm.
10: Yeah,
11: I mean, Family Guy clips are everywhere, and they say some of the most horrid things.
10: Well, it's like when I was a younger father and my son was about three, I guess we didn't come in contact that much with the African-American community because we were out at restaurant. I think we were, you know, an IHOP or something. I know it was a breakfast, and the woman was a waitress. She was black. And my son looked up and said, oh, she's chocolate. And I said, no, no, she's not. No, no, she's not.
12: Oh, you know, he could have said something much worse anyway.
10: But you know what I said to her? I said, we just adopted him yesterday.
11: Right? Which is that terribly racist family.
10: We ripped him. I said, we
11: will raise him way different.
10: We just got the paperwork in. You know what B.B. Shea did? He gave his four-year-old nephew.
11: Yeah.
10: Diet Coke yesterday.
11: Oh, wow. Mm.
10: Great decision.
11: Yeah.
10: I'm totally into it.
9: I was drinking a can,
10: yep.
9: And he goes, what are you drinking?
10: Mm-hmm.
9: And I took a second. I was like, I don't think you're ready for this, man.
10: I was going to ask. He said,
9: I'm ready. So yeah. I poured him a cup, a little bit in a cup, and it changed his life.
10: Of course it did.
9: He was so excited.
11: Is this his first soda, period?
9: I think this is his first soda.
11: Yeah.
12: Yeah, you gave him a Diet Coke from a can.
11: Mm-hmm. Oh, that's what good uncles do.
10: The best.
9: And then I told him, don't tell anybody about this.
11: Even better.
10: You know, it was a restaurant the other day and they had Pepsi products. And it was one of those where, you know, the fountain, and they didn't have Diet Pepsi. They had Pepsi and Pepsi Zero or Zero Sugar Pepsi, but not Diet Pepsi. I got Diet Dr. Pepper, which is pretty good.
12: I like Diet Dr. Pepper. It's good.
10: I
11: think like the Pepsi Zero is almost preferred over Diet Pepsi.
10: Must be, but not even the option for Diet Pepsi.
11: I'm surprised.
10: A little
11: by
10: surprising.
11: That.
10: And I almost just got water because, you know, I like Coke products.
11: Yeah.
10: But I went with the Diet Dr. Pepper, and I'm still on Diet Coke. That's why I'm in such a good mood.
11: Oh, yes.
12: You're in a good mood?
10: It's hard to tell.
11: Yeah.
10: It's a little hard to tell.
11: I love what you did there, BB, though, because to me, that's what good aunts and uncles do, is you expose them to things that their parents are trying to avoid.
10: Of course.
12: Yeah, you're just trying to give them a better life. That's all.
10: Look what you did.
11: I have on video, I gave, very similar, I gave one of my nieces her first taste of soda, and I have it on video. I didn't realize that and had it, and she took a sip out of the cup, and she was like your nephew, excited, and yelled, it tingles.
10: It does.
11: And my sister's like, what'd she just drink? I'm like, nothing.
12: Juice. Diet Coke.
11: Yeah.
12: Apple juice.
11: She's like, we don't give them any soda. And I'm like, oh.
12: They do now.
10: I know. And boy, once they get a taste.
11: Now, yeah, they love it. Crave it.
10: So good. Yeah, because that's a design that way, isn't it? Look at, I mean, I can't get off of it. I have tried time and again. And Fact Checker Rusty just sent me yet another article about how it's killing me. And
11: yeah, people have been forwarding me that as maybe your memory, but really, do you need it?
10: It's your memory. That's right.
11: I'll tell you what. Take mine.
12: Yeah.
11: At least the last
10: 10 years.
11: I told you I made a list the other day. I pinpointed it down to, it really got bad 3 years ago.
10: 3 years.
11: February 15th, 2023. Erase everything.
10: So you're hoping to drink enough Diet Coke to...
11: Take me back to 2020.
12: What's the point in being healthy and living forever if you can't have the thing you love the most?
10: God, that Diet Coke is just... I cannot get away from it. I keep on trying. I give it up for weeks at a time. I come right back. I'm on five a day right now. Right now.
11: Wow. People love when I do this, but how's your rectal itch? Because, you know, I always think they coincide.
10: Terrible.
11: Yeah.
10: I mean, terrible. I mean, last night in the shower... This is graphic.
12: Oh, gosh.
10: After the shower... I just get up in it with the towel.
11: Yeah.
10: Yes, yes.
11: Yeah. This is where we should be playing the crying game song.
9: No one knows about the crying game.
10: I mean, I was up in it like you would not believe.
11: But you know what? You sacrifice it because it's what you got to deal with.
10: Yeah.
11: You love Diet Coke.
9: There's something about a good butthole scratch, though, man.
10: God.
9: There's nothing like it.
10: Oh, my God. You know, one foot up on the bench.
11: Oh, yeah.
9: Sorry. Leverage.
11: Yeah.
9: Hell yeah.
10: Great.
11: Nobody open the door.
10: Not like what you see. Fantastic. Here's the other I don't know. I guess this wouldn't be about parenting, but yesterday I was walking our dog, and these two kids were out. One was on a bike, and one was like down on the ground on what I didn't even know what kind of vehicle it was. He was on this little thing. He was literally sitting and moving around, and my dog was going nuts, like trying to. But my first thought was, don't you boys have video games to be playing? Come on,
11: what are you doing outside?
10: Shouldn't you be on your phone? 12 years old. Go inside.
11: Yeah, you know, when kids are in the way, you want them to do whatever they're not doing. It's like, get them out of the house and get them outside. Outside, you're like, God, get indoors.
10: Really? Isn't there some sort of Grand Theft Auto something?
11: Yes.
10: That you should be playing?
11: Shouldn't you be practicing?
10: Something. Get inside. But my dog was going nuts, and they were just zipping all around me. They didn't care.
11: Oh, yeah.
10: He was going crazy. So it was, you know, a tough walk. You know how difficult he is.
12: Mm-hmm.
10: But the kid who was, like, down on the ground, he was sitting on what looked like a larger skateboard because he was, like, on his knees and controlling it that way. And I thought it was a scooter. So I said, "What is that a scooter?" And he goes, "No, it's a hoverboard." And I said, "Oh, man, it's like Back to the Future 2. That was the sound.
12: And they totally got your reference.
11: Oh, no.
10: Like,
11: damn.
10: The other kid was like, Stranger Danger.
11: Danger. I was going to say, that's where the alarm bells go off.
10: I said, "Hey, man, it's Back to the Future 2. They looked at me like I was.
11: You want to come watch it at my house? In my basement?
12: Mom, some boomer was talking to me.
10: Oh, yeah.
11: Oh, yeah.
10: And I was like, because in my mind, I was like, this is the new movie, Back to the Future 2.
12: You'll know that one.
11: You'll get that reference.
10: Yeah.
11: Yeah, Marty McFly on the board in the town, you know, circle. The
13: Doc Brown, you know.
10: Well, right before I took the walk, I was watching Karate Kid with commercials.
11: Oh,
10: I got
11: God.
10: There, well, I got there right in time for the montage.
11: Oh, yeah.
10: So I was like, well, I might as well watch this. I was late on the walk. And I said Back to the Future 2 to that kid, and I might as well have been speaking Chinese.
11: Oh, yeah,
10: I
11: mean, just staring at you.
10: They were just like, what? What is that? Is a kid riding a hoverboard? I can't even describe. And then I said, I want to take a picture of your hoverboard with you on it.
11: Yeah.
10: That's when they went running.
11: Oh, yeah. Now, if both of you could get together closer. All right, right there.
10: I was like, because I wanted you to put, I'm going to put online a picture of you
11: on the hoverboard.
10: On the hoverboard. Yeah. And they were like, no. And they turned it, they ran away from it. Now, every time, you know, they're scared of me already.
11: Oh, yeah.
10: That horrible dog.
11: Don't run. It only makes me want you more.
10: It could not have been worse. Yeah. I don't know why. And the more I talked, I was just like, I should not be saying these things.
11: No,
10: what am I saying? But I thought that Back to the Future 2 line was right on the money, you know, because I'm not going to go Back to the Future 1. That was a skateboard.
11: No, yeah, that was.
10: It's Back to the Future 2, which
11: but
10: is
11: they have no clue.
10: Is that? What is that? A hoverboard? Do they?
11: I think that's the things that.
10: It was crashing at Christmas 10 years ago?
11: Yeah, you rode one down the hallway, I believe.
10: Scary. Pretty scary. Because it's not even on the ground, right?
12: It's hovering.
10: It's hovering.
11: The board. Yeah, I mean, there's wheels, obviously. But you're kind of, remember, you got to lean forward and back.
10: That's it. It is on the ground. He was on it. It was larger, like you could sit on. He was like,
11: okay.
10: His knees were 4 inches off the road on a board, and he was controlling it that way. And it was fast. I mean, he was beating the kid on the bike, and he was up and down the street faster, certainly keeping up with him.
12: I was going to ask when he didn't get your reference if you kicked him off of the hoverboard.
10: No, my dog was pulling, and then cars started coming by, you know, so then the dog goes crazy.
11: I hate it when the witnesses show up.
10: My neighbor, Randy, rolled down the window and says, "Nothing to see here, Randy. Get on, let's go."
11: God, Randy, find your own kids. These are mine.
10: Exactly. You're too late, Randy.
11: I already got dibs on these two, Randy.
10: Claim these, Randy.
11: God, Randy, you ruin everything.
10: I know. It's terrible. And the dog, Randy said, that dog has beautiful coloring. And right at that moment, he jumped up on his car and his claws was like, onto his beautiful vehicle. It's like, sorry, Randy.
11: Sorry.
10: My fault. I was just trying to abduct these kids.
12: I didn't mean to scratch up your car.
10: Yeah. Randy said, what movie are you using? I said, Back to the Future 2.
11: Oh, yeah, they don't get that one.
12: Classic.
11: It never worked for me either. I get it, but they don't.
10: He said you need to get a little more current in your movie selection. You're right.
11: Yeah.
10: No question about
11: Thanks,
10: that.
11: Thanks, Randy.
10: Appreciate it. Also, this is about, you were a server at a restaurant many times. You've done this. I don't even know if this is real. Some people are debating if this is real or is it not. A woman's being criticized. She's at a Red Lobster, and she was asking the server for extra shrimp. I don't even know how this got on video. And she takes a call in the middle of it. Very funny to hear, but I think maybe it could be fake. This is the exchange here.
13: I want the shrimp alfredo with extra shrimps. Can they put the jumbo shrimps in my shrimp alfredo?
14: Yeah, it comes with shrimp.
13: But I'm talking about, can they put some extra shrimp in it? That's what I'm asking you.
14: Yeah, I can add extra shrimp.
13: Okay, add extra shrimp, baby. Okay, I get one more side, right?
14: Yes, sir.
13: Okay, give me hello?
15: How many you ordering?
13: Go ahead and order. Take here while I'm talking to Uncle Harry.
10: He's talking to Uncle Harry. I don't think that's fake. Do you think the way they talk to people talk to their server like
11: no,
10: that?
11: No, the only thing I don't know, it does sound fake. At least I'll tell you what doesn't I don't buy is the waitress.
10: Oh, you think she was too
11: she sounds fake
10: too
11: to me.
10: Phony in that. Mm-hmm.
11: Although I will say it's very possible now that because I see it all the time with food reviewers, that they go in, they set the camera up across from them, and then they record the whole thing. So she could have been ordering that and still been able to use her phone.
10: Maybe that's what was going on there. But anyway, that I mean, if you've been treated like that as a server, have you ever had that kind of a treatment as a server? People taking a call in the middle?
12: I feel like that maybe did happen once or twice, and I literally would just walk away and come back when they got off the phone. And then at the pizza place, if somebody walked in and they were on the phone, we would not approach them until they got off the phone. Because miscommunications would happen that way, and it wasn't like you're not allowed to be on your phone in here. It's just that I'm not going to risk something going wrong because I misheard your name or because you misheard me asking a question. So when you get off the phone, I'll approach you.
10: I see it. I get it. That makes sense to me. But that was, I'm just not sure if it's real or it's not.
11: She's in a restaurant. I'm looking at it.
10: Red Lobster.
11: Yeah. I mean, she's in the restaurant, so it's probably real.
10: About that. She was kind of rude, though.
11: Oh, incredibly rude to answer.
10: And you got to pay extra for that extra shrimp, don't you?
12: Oh, yeah, for sure.
11: Oh, that was always I hated that when people would come in and be like, you know, throw a little extra toppings on my pizza. Who are you?
12: I'll throw a little extra on that price there.
10: Yeah, right. Exactly. Yeah. Come on. Is that right?
11: Yeah.
10: You can't just order extra shrimp like that. I want that.
11: People have audacity, though. We know that.
10: You coined it. Audacity. Coming up here on the Two Guys Named Chris show. Oh, here's a good question. Would you give up height for money?
11: Yes.
10: Oh, look, well, it's answered. That's it.
11: Yes.
12: You don't want to think about it for a little while?
11: Yes. Make me a short king.
10: Height for money. Next, Two Guys Named Chris.
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0: banned from Kickstarter for trying to start a Kickstarter to raise enough money to buy a Kickstarter. Yep, it's two guys named Chris on 92.3 The River.
1: The question is, would you give up height for money?
2: Yes. How many inches?
1: 2 inches for $300,000.
2: 2 inches for three? Right now.
1: Me too.
2: Cut? Yeah.
3: Yes.
2: Yeah,
1: obviously. Well, I mean, I'm 6'7".
2: Oh, yeah. So you're still tall.
1: I'd do this. 10 inches for $500 million.
2: God, yes.
1: Yes. Yes. 21% of people in this question refused any at all. They would not give up even an inch for any money whatsoever.
2: So I have noticed, and Rachel can speak on this as a young woman. Mm. There's this weird thing now. And when I was dating, because I've retired, this is my official announcement.
4: From dating.
2: I'm retired from dating. I know, no one's shocked, but...
1: The phone lines are lighting up. Yeah. What? Yeah. No.
2: I'm done. But no. I have noticed that there seems to be this push that I never saw or really dealt with. You always heard that women wanted to date taller guys.
4: Mm-hmm.
2: But now there's this weird thing where it's like, oh, if he's not 6 feet, I don't even...
1: Is that right?
4: That is, I mean, women say that all the time. Like, if a guy isn't over 6 feet tall, they're not interested, which I don't understand. It doesn't make any sense to me. I mean, I'm short, so everybody's tall to me. But I'm like, it's way more important that they're rich than tall.
1: Exactly. That's
2: it's the 6'6" rule. Yeah. Six foot, six figures, 6 inches. I got one of those. I won't say which.
1: I have two, and I won't say which. Yeah. You be the judge.
2: I'm a 5'5" guy myself.
1: Yeah. Okay. Yeah. How tall is your fiance?
4: Maybe 5'10", or yeah, 5'10", maybe.
1: Look great in bed.
4: Yeah, that's what matters.
1: We know this for a fact.
2: What's the average height of the American male?
1: 5'11".
4: I bet 5'10" or 5'11" is the average.
2: I don't think it's even 6 feet.
4: And you know, this one is. Like, women get furious at this, but I think that it's valid that a guy will say to a woman, do you date guys that are under six feet tall? And they'll say, no. And he'll say, well, I don't date women over 200 pounds.
1: Oh.
4: And it's like, well, a man can't help how tall he is.
1: It does seem that you can judge someone for their height way more than you can judge them for their weight.
4: Yeah.
1: Don't you think?
4: That's so unfair because you can't control your height.
1: Well, we have a dear friend who's a little bit short.
4: Yeah.
1: Uh-huh, he's on vacation right now.
2: Oh, then don't lie. Don't call him a dear friend.
4: A lot of the times when you're short, you make up with it in personality.
2: Well, he doesn't do that either.
4: Oh.
1: Nah. Littlest patriot. He's a little bit on the smaller side, a little on the shorter side. And he always says, I can't help it. You know, what am I supposed to do? Because he'll make some fat jokes here and there.
2: Yeah.
1: And
2: I tell him to scamper out of my way.
1: Right. But he... You better move. I'm coming through here. Yeah. There's no stopping this.
2: I can't see you.
1: Yeah. But he... We'll say, I can't help my height. I wonder if he's considered, I don't know if he has or not, where some men, you know, have their legs broken and that rod put in. It's incredibly
4: painful. If anybody would do that, it would be him, too.
1: Yeah. Yeah. It's incredibly painful to do that.
4: Is that what you did?
2: He's beating the odds. He has a gorgeous wife, so obviously,
1: I would rather be, I'm 6'7".
2: What?
1: Hey. I would rather be 6'3". I'm so tall. Like, when I see myself in photos, I don't think of myself as that tall, but if we take a picture together, or whoever, I'm towering over. It's like I'm some sort of lurch. It's unbelievable.
2: I'm 6'2", and I've always thought my height is perfect. Like the ideal height.
1: I agree.
2: Where it's like you're above 6 feet.
1: Mm-hmm.
2: So, but you're also not so tall, like you said, that you're towering over everybody.
1: Yeah, I am. So, you know, it's just like people. One time on New Year's Eve, I was 25 years old and I was in a buffet line. I just had my heart broken by a woman, by the way. So I was already kind of down. 24 years old.
2: I was going to say New Year's Eve buffet. Sad.
1: I know.
4: That's a breakup
2: was
4: buffet.
2: Was it Panda Inn?
1: I'm not going to say.
2: I bet it was. If you're local, you miss that place.
1: Chinese
2: buffet.
1: New Year's Eve. I've just had my heart broken. I'm 6 feet, 7 inches tall. So the guy in front of me is probably 5'9". He's in front of me in the buffet. You know? Mm-hmm. Well, he turns. He thinks his wife's by him, but it's me. And he turned. He looked up. And he goes, Jesus Christ. And then turned back. And I was like, is that the way you greet someone? You know, is that yeah. like what you say?
4: It's a monster.
1: Jesus Christ. And, oh, you know, and I'm in a Chinese restaurant. I think he thinks I'm like in a Godzilla the place.
2: Oh, yeah.
1: I know that's Japanese, but still. That's what that he's like. Hey, look mm-hmm. at this guy, this gargantuan guy.
2: Don't take all the wontons.
1: Crab Rangoon down here. That's what they probably called me, Rangoon.
2: They did.
1: It's terrible. I feel like I'm too tall. So I'd gladly give it. Now, 10 inches will make me 5'7", but it's for like $500 million.
2: Who cares?
4: You don't have to be tall to get women when you have $500 million.
2: That's right.
1: I got my lady. Hey, we're fine. Mm-hmm. I don't think. And
2: at $500 million, you can get the best women because you can pay them to leave.
4: Good point.
1: You can. You have.
2: You don't even have to like their personality.
1: So much money. Unbelievable. But, you know, who are typically short are like celebrities. Actors are short.
2: Yes.
1: Tom Cruise is famously short.
2: Yeah, athletes. I mean, it's like, not as far as like, obviously, NBA. But like a lot of NASCAR drivers
1: short.
2: Are very small guys.
1: Jeff Gordon's tiny.
2: Yeah, you don't realize it. That's why Michael Waltrip was like such a shocking NASCAR driver because he's tall.
1: Is that right?
2: Yeah, I think he's like 6'3", 6'4".
1: And that's really tall.
2: Yes.
1: You know, quarterbacks, though, when they're short, they can't. Drew Brees is the exception to the
4: rule.
1: And
4: he was 6 feet tall.
1: Was he really?
4: Yes, mm-hmm. And he's short.
1: Well, Doug Flutie, before your time, was like 5'9".
2: Yeah.
1: And he couldn't quite make it. Great in college, could not quite make it in the NFL. Decent. But it went to the Canadian Football League mm-hmm. for a time. But they can't see as well.
2: No.
1: You know, Peyton Manning and Tom Brady and John Elway, they're 6'4".
2: Well, now the Panthers' current quarterback, Bryce Young, you know what they...
1: He's too small.
2: They always... They at the combine, you know, they'll say, here's, you know, before they'll be like, oh, he's 6'1". But at the combine, they'll measure him. They'll be like, he's coming in at 5'11".
1: He looks like a middle school student when he comes in. You know, they always say he's got like a backpack thrown yes. over his shoulder mm-hmm. and he looks so young.
2: Yeah.
1: I like him, though. I think he's a good quarterback.
2: I like it. He's, yeah, I was iffy, but he's grown on me for sure.
1: I saw a picture of, is it Tom Holland and Zendaya?
2: Yes.
1: Who are married now, and she's taller than him.
3: She's almost 6 foot or over 6 foot.
4: Yeah, she's tall.
1: How short is he?
3: He's probably 5'8", 5'9".
1: She towered over him.
3: Yeah.
1: And are you seeing Spider-Man this week?
3: Seeing it today, yeah.
1: Today.
3: I'm excited.
1: You excited about it?
3: Oh,
1: how long is it?
3: 2 hours and 20 minutes.
1: My son saw it last night, but I didn't get, he wasn't home in time.
3: Oh, yeah.
1: I might go out and do something this week. I might go to the golf tournament this weekend. It's possible. I might actually leave the home this weekend.
2: Go to the golf tournament.
1: Maybe. Well, maybe.
2: You must have some upper-tier tickets. I know.
1: Don't talk about it.
2: I know you. You don't.
1: I'm not going to talk about
2: it. You're this. Not a casual in-the-stands viewer, and especially if the wife is going.
1: Dude, she is going.
2: She requires air conditioning.
1: She is going, and she says, I'll only go up to air conditioning. It's a golf tournament.
2: Yeah.
1: Is there air conditioning? Yes, we'll get you air.
2: You'll be in the seats where the ball bounces off the glass, and everybody goes, oh! You won't actually have any risk of getting hit by a ball, but
1: I'll be like the alien in Project Hail Mary. We'll have our own environment around yes. us at all time. That's how we travel.
2: That's true.
1: The movie, BB Shea said he's never had a bad experience in the movie where like somebody is looking on their phone and stuff like that. You've
2: really?
1: Never had that.
3: No, it's never anything that's made me go, this was a bad experience.
1: I had it one. I think I told you when I saw Gladiator many years ago now, about 20 of us in the theater. And a woman and her husband came in, and she's holding a baby who's probably 6 months old. And he cries.
2: Of course.
1: The first half hour of the movie. And the movie's loud. It's Gladiator. And he's crying. And finally, somebody, not me, says, please take the baby to the lobby. And she's got to get up. And the husband just sits there and watches the movie.
4: Wow.
1: And she gets
2: up. Oh, they are not still together.
1: I don't think so either. That was probably 20 years
2: ago. Yeah,
1: I don't
2: no
1: think so
2: way.
1: Tom Segura, the comedian, really puts it succinctly when it's talking. He's talking about babies in theaters.
5: If you bring a baby into a movie theater, you're a piece of First movie I'm in there, 5 minutes. I'm watching the movie, and I hear, what? And I turn, and in the row behind me, there's a mother, a father, and a baby. Not a child, which I think is an important distinction. It's a baby. I'm like, all right, these people are insane. I'll just ignore this. Turn back, 30 seconds later. And I'm like, well, now I have to say something. So I turn and I go, excuse me, are you stabbing your baby right now? Because it sounds like it. And the dad goes, no, I love the baby. You picture him, okay? I love him, pero no, he's my baby. And I said, well, could you? Because I'm trying to watch this movie.
1: What a perfect way to handle that.
2: Yeah.
1: If you're not stabbing your baby, do it. Coming up here on the Two Guys and Chris Show, Lisa Lanier's joining us for Lawyer Up, our official attorney in this program. Can you sue over the diarrhea lettuce? They're trying. They're trying. That's next. Two Guys and Chris Show.
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0: 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Lisa, it's great to talk to you. We didn't talk to you last week. We were on vacation. And the last time we talked to you, in fact, you were, golly, where were you?
1: The Netherlands.
2: The Netherlands.
3: I was in the Netherlands, yes. It was so much fun.
0: I bet. And I didn't really know what that is. Is it Denmark? I don't know.
2: Yeah. And he's not kidding.
0: I don't know.

0: for going after even things that are not beavers, you know, any kind of little animal, if it has their colors on it. And the thing is that they have such deep pockets, so many financial resources, that they just lawyer these little, you know, small business owners to death. Because, like, this is just a little family mini mart. It's the family's livelihood. And they're in a town called Beaver Creek. That's why it's called the Beaver mini mart.
1: Yes.
0: And so by the, you know, application of the law, the mini mart would win here. But the problem is the mini mart probably cannot afford to take on the vast financial resources at Buc-ee's. This is very expensive litigation. And so oftentimes the little guy will just give up and will change their logo. And but here, interestingly, there's a big GoFundMe that is, you know, gaining traction to get legal fees paid for these folks. And then there's also this notoriety from John Oliver from HBO, who is he's kind of going after Buc-ee's, and he's got this, he's selling a line of merchandise called Buck Off. And he has taken his logo, Mr. Nutter Butter, and dressed him up to look like the Buc-ee's mascot. And so it's kind of, you know, there's a lot of pushback right now. And the governor of Ohio is calling for Buc-ee's to back down. And I mean, it's just, Buc-ee's is kind of taking a beating over this one, I think.
1: Well, they should. I mean, come on.
2: Well, at this point, it does feel like you're beating up the mom and pop.
1: Yeah, why would they do that? You know, why would
2: it's
1: Buc-ee's,
2: just one store.
1: Because you know they're not going to cut in on their business.
2: No.
1: So why does Buc-ee's even do this? It does seem like it would be a PR nightmare.
2: At least, do they do it because it's one of those where if we let one get away with it, then...
0: Yeah. Mm-hmm. They just believe really strongly in protecting their brand. And there are a lot of famous trademark holders out there. A lot of them are celebrities that just viciously go after anybody that tries to infringe on their trademark. But Buc-ee's is probably, they wrote the book on it. They're the best.
1: What are your thoughts on Buc-ee's? We were talking about them earlier. I've never been. B.B. Shea, Big E, and Red Rachel. You said you had been, Red Rachel?
3: Oh, no, I've never been.
1: But B.B. Shea
0: never
1: and...
0: Never been. I've never been. I'm curious to go, but yeah, I've never been.
1: Biggie says, I'm doing a typical Chris Kelly circle on this. I'll deny it forever, won't go until they have us out, and then I'll have to say good things about them.
2: Yeah.
0: Yeah.
2: Because they're building one, Lisa, not far. Well, you're not far
1: right
2: from it either.
1: Right.
2: Yeah.
1: Yeah, you're close.
0: Yeah, I'm going to go to that one for sure just to check it out when it's built.
1: Yeah. This is about retail as well. Class action lawsuit, possible. They're proposing it for people who have gotten that diarrhea issue from the lettuce that's been purchased from Taco Bell and other restaurants. Class action lawsuit seeking damages of at least $200 from those who purchased Taco Bell items containing the bad lettuce. Cyclospora is what we're talking about here. And you know that's swept the country now. What do you think, Lisa? Could someone who got this sue Taco Bell or the makers of the lettuce and get money out of this?
0: Yeah, so there's a bunch of class action lawsuits that are pending right now, not just against Taco Bell, but also against Taylor Farms. Mm-hmm. And there's over 10,000 confirmed cases, 12,000 more pending across 47 states, and the numbers are just continuing to climb. A doctor friend of mine told me recently that the public really doesn't have a clue how widespread this is because the labs are overwhelmed. So where normally a stool test takes 3 days, it's now taking over 21 days because the labs are just overwhelmed. And that people...
1: With stool.
0: Urgent cares and ERs are just full of people with explosive diarrhea.
1: Oh, that's awful.
2: What a great time to work in the ER.
0: Right?
1: Yeah.
2: And because normally there's just one bathroom. And
1: Ooh. That's right. And that
0: it's terrible.
1: You know what Baby Shea said? Joke's on them. He doesn't eat lettuce. You'll never.
2: He's winning on that one.
1: This man is winning. There's no chance of it. Do you think there's something inherently wrong with our system, Lisa, that this is happening now? It's so widespread. Now some Mexican restaurants are taking jalapenos off their menus for other things. How deep an issue is
0: it? Now they're saying that Chipotle and Qdoba, that the jalapenos there are making people sick. Well, you know, I mean, like poop water, manure water, right? Manure has been used on crops, I think, you know, forever.
1: Yep.
0: But it just seems that for whatever reason now, the standards, we used to have, you know, more stringent standards than we have right now. And I think that's certainly is part of it.
1: Yep.
0: And you know, it's just unfortunate. I mean, I'm not eating any lettuce. Are you guys?
1: No, God, no. No. Honestly, we were at the beach and I was about ready to get a grilled chicken salad. My wife said, absolutely not. I got fried fish.
2: Yeah.
1: I mean,

0: Jeez.
1: My body is in such bad shape, the parasite left.
2: You know, they'll still put that lettuce garnish on there, and even if you don't eat it, if it touched your food, you can get it.
1: That's right.
2: You can crawl over.
0: Incidentally, that's how I'm listed in Biggie's phone. Poop water.
2: Yeah.
0: There he is. You know, we've talked about this, too. These prediction markets, like Kalshi is the big one. And now this one, I'm for these senators, these regulators. They want to ban at least certain types of betting. One in particular, you can bet on whether or not there'll be a wildfire in California.
2: Oh, yeah.
0: See, I mean, that's ridiculous. What are we doing? And then they're saying, well, somebody's going to bet yes and then go set a wildfire.
2: Right.
0: Do you think they'll be successful in banning this type of thing, Lisa?
2: Yeah, so far, nine U.S. Democrats in the Senate have demanded that federal regulators ban these prediction markets. They call them contracts instead of bets or wages, but it has bipartisan support. And what they're doing is they're not enacting legislation. Instead, they are asking the Commodities Future Trading Commission that regulates these programs, and they've already responded to it positively. They issued a proposed rulemaking notice, which means that they're about to take action, and it gives the public time or interested parties time to comment. But they're already saying that they're going to take action. But the problem is that, like Polymarket, for example, is not a U.S.-based company. It's an international offshore type, and they can't regulate it. And so, like, that particular platform, Polymarket, has allowed $1.2 million in these contract wager things over just the California wildfires. So they're not backing down. But Kalshi is, they're a U.S. company, and they've enacted a voluntary ban on these wagers on wildfires. But now there's a whole new platform that just popped up called what? Wildfire. And it's about betting on.
0: Oh my God. I mean, what are we doing here? You know?
2: It's crazy. Yeah.
0: That is. I mean, I think Polymarket should say, like, you're not allowed to deal in the U.S. unless you. Agree to not do this with wildfires. That's ridiculous.
2: It's crazy. Yeah, it's
0: that is. That's over the line. This is outside the U.S. as well. I was fascinated by this. It's in South Korea. There's a chef there, Michelin star chef, and he in South Korea now he's facing a year in prison because he served sorbet and other items for like 4 years that had edible ants on the sorbet. So customers are like, what? You serve? But he's like, it's on the menu. You know there are ants. So why is it that he literally could go to jail on this? And what would happen in the U.S. if, you know, Red Lobster put some ants on the menu? And you know, what would happen in this country, Lisa? And what do you think about this?
2: In South Korea, ants are banned. I mean, they are illegal. So and there's a concern that they pass heavy metals from their little ant bodies.
0: Yes.
2: And
0: yes.
2: And so, but they're considered, like a lot of things, you know, when you ban it in a country, then it becomes like, oh, it's a hot commodity. So the queen ant is considered more valuable in South Korea than caviar, more sought after than caviar. And so people try to eat it illegally. But what happened is this Michelin star, he's got two Michelin stars, which is a big deal on his restaurant.
0: Yeah.
2: And he is from Australia, and he has mostly had his restaurants have been in Europe. And so he says he just didn't know. He didn't know that South Korea didn't allow ants. And to get these Michelin stars, you have to be really creative. Mm-hmm. You know, and it's when we were on vacation, we ate at this Michelin star restaurant, and I was eating this dish, and I was like, what is this? And so I finally asked the wait person, because the texture was a little bit odd on it.
0: Mm-hmm.
2: And it turns out, it was the neck gland, the thymus gland of a baby cow.
0: Oh,
2: and it was right.
3: What is wrong with the Netherlands,
0: Lisa? And you liked it there.
2: Oh. You know, it. I will tell you, the taste was good. The texture was a little funky.
0: I bet. Yeah. Oh, God. Did you hear that? This is about texture. It's totally not on the grid right now, but there was a woman on QVC, and she was describing the texture of something. I'm just going to play it for
3: a wig.
0: It's the texture of a wig.
4: I love to show the texture and this wave pattern. Again, it looks like you went and got a job at your blowout at your salon, and it looks beautiful.
0: Yeah.
3: God, the salons are going to be overrun today.
0: Is this the one for the BJ?
1: My understanding is you guys are giving out BJs now.
0: Yeah, meant to say blowout on me. QVC host says, sorry, I mishandled that information.
1: Yeah.
2: Oh, my gosh.
0: Yeah, that's not since Fox News had Shepard Smith working there have we heard something like that. This was years ago as well.
5: J-Lo's new song, Jenny from the Block, all about Lopez roots, about how she's still a neighborhood gal at heart. But folks from that street in New York, the Bronx section, sound more likely to give her a curb job than a blow job or block party. The New York Post, well, sorry about that slip up there. I have no idea how that happened, but it won't happen again.
0: It didn't. He quit.
1: Sure, Chef.
0: Yeah. Sorry, Lisa, but when you were talking texture and that BJ thing just popped into my head from QVC. Listen, I'm angry about this. BB Shea is going to see Spider-Man tonight. That's not what angers me so much. But this, from people who have bought BMWs, new BMW models, when they turn them on the dashboard there, on the readout of the tablet, it's displaying an ad for Spider-Man Brand New Day, which is the movie. And a lot of the owners are saying, hey, we didn't sign up for this. This is advertising that's creeping into my space here. And listen, personal note, I know somebody who has a BMW. All right, there it
1: is. Wow.
0: Okay, there it is. Yep. Cool. Well, wait a minute. Lisa, you're an attorney. Sure, do you drive a BMW?
2: I don't know.
0: I don't know. Is that over the line? Is there anything they can do? I mean, is it advertising where it's like, look, I didn't choose for this at all, and all of a sudden it's on my dash?
2: There's no official litigation pending as of right now about this. And the thing was that BMW executives, they issued back in 2023 this executive pledge where they said they would not use these dashboards for that because they rolled out this thing they call the Festive app. But they said, look, we won't use the Festive app for advertising. We'll just do it like a little Merry Christmas, Happy Hanukkah, whatever. They do like little holiday messages and things like that.
0: Mm-hmm.
2: But now they've done this, you know, this thing for Spider-Man. And I think they just thought it was cute. They thought it was, you know, I don't think they really necessarily even meant it to promote the movie. They were just excited that their car is featured in the movie, right?
0: Oh, I see.
2: And, and so I don't think they really necessarily meant it in that way, but it certainly has really angered BMW drivers, and there's a huge pushback about it. You can disable these pop-ups, and they'll tell you how to do that, but you can't completely get rid of the Festive app without really messing up your car's display. So, but you can at least get rid of the pop-ups. And if you don't tap on it, it won't play all the way through. It'll just show like it's an option,
0: right?
2: But people, you know, so don't tap on it. I mean, it's, you know, it's one of those things that, you know, I think BMW hopefully will be informed by all this pushback and they won't do this again.
0: Yeah.
2: But if they do, there could be litigation over it, and it would get very complicated into the terms of service in the contract, and probably BMW probably has language in there that says they can do this.
0: I figure. You know, I could see a day where that does happen, you know, 20 years from now, where you start your car and there's some sort of little ad on the, you know, on the display before the radio comes on or whatever comes on. You know, it's just more and more encroachment with advertising like that. And so who would get the money? Like BMW? Would they charge for advertising? I guess they would, and they'd make more money.
2: Yeah,
0: like that.
2: Yeah, if they did. I don't think they're going to go there. I think they're probably going to respond to this. You know, people pay $150,000 for this car. They do not want to be bothered with ads.
0: It's criminal. I wouldn't pay $150,000 for a car.
1: Not yet.
0: I would never. I would never pay $150,000. I don't even like the Spider-Man tickets. What are you going to pay for the ticket tonight?
1: I'll probably pay $50-$60 tonight.
0: Oh my God! I don't go to the movies, Lisa. That's because the prices are just out of control. Speaking of which, a man says, "Get off my lawn!" in Minnesota. This is a guy who's only 39. But this literally is get off my lawn. Some kids were riding their bicycles through his lawn, and he said it was messing up the yard, of course. So he made a homemade spike strip from plastic and 43-inch screws, which he hid in his yard, to which Rachel and I said, good.
6: Yeah. Do it again.
1: Yeah, but I know where this is going.
0: He's in jail.
1: That's the old booby trap.
0: He's in trouble. Yep, Lisa's told us about this before. You can't do it, right?
2: You cannot set booby traps. No, you absolutely cannot. Just decades and decades ago, there was a man that set a booby trap in his shed with a gun, and because he thought people were breaking into his shed, and a kid from the neighborhood broke into his shed and was killed. And after that, and this was way, I mean, like 1940s, I think, but then all across the United States, states just were horrified about the booby trap thing, and so they enacted legislation making it illegal to do this. And so this guy, luckily nobody was hurt, and so he's not charged. He could have been charged with a felony if somebody had been hurt. But because they were not, he's charged with a pretty serious misdemeanor. It's called a gross misdemeanor. He faces 180 days in jail and $1,000 fine.
0: Well, that's a lot to me.
3: Yeah.
0: But listen, if you've got teenagers cutting across your yard, messing it up on their bicycles, and you ask them not to, and they keep on doing it, and maybe you call the parents and they keep on doing it, are the cops going to pay any attention? I mean, are they going to care? What is the best course of action?
2: Probably not. I mean, the poor guy probably, I mean, the best thing he could probably do was like put up a fence or something. I mean, you can't, I don't think police are going to, and that's expensive, you know?
0: Yeah,
2: I mean, he's had hundreds of kids. The way his lawn is situated, it is a perfect cut through to like a city park or something.
0: Yeah.
2: And so the kids are just constantly flying through his yard on their bikes.
6: I'd take the 180 days in jail.
0: And go ahead and spike strip them.
3: And you know some of the kids, because I'm sure he'd go out there and yell at them. They'd be like, oh, don't cut through my yard. I mean, teenagers never make things better.
0: No, they never. No. Exactly. No. You know what I'd yell at him is, don't you want to play video games inside?
3: Shouldn't you be inside?
0: Yes, why? Why are you cutting through my yard on your bicycles? It's ridiculous.
2: Right.
0: Unreal. One more quick one here for you. The Department of Health and Human Services has pulled a certificate from the Network for Hope, an organ procurement group serving Kentucky and some other states, because they found several cases, correct me if I'm wrong here, where people were organ donors, but they were in the hospital getting better, and yet Network for Hope was saying, take her spleen.
3: Do it.
0: Okay. Am I right on this, Lisa?
2: You are so right. They found that 30% of organ harvesting that this company did was people who had signs of life and were not fully dead. It is like an organ donor's worst nightmare. The thing that you want to be an organ donor, but you're scared this is going to happen. Well, here it is. It's happening.
0: That's awful. Yeah. That's awful. Yeah. So I'm glad they took their license away like that. I hope that's not happening widespread now. That will get out, and then people won't be organ donors like they should. Terrible.
2: Yeah. And this was a pretty big, it covered, this particular organ harvesting company covered several states. And so now people who are on these waiting lists and dying, you know, are going to be set back because there is going to be a time while they're, you know, searching for new providers and stuff where there's going to be a shortage in that area.
0: Terrible. It has to be done to take their license here. Lisa Lanier, boy, you ran the gamut, and we got a late one in there about Buc-ee's, which you covered beautifully as always. The docket is now empty. We will get ready for next Friday and talk to you whenever any kind of legal news breaks. Lisa, thank you so much.
2: Have a great weekend.
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0: Everybody ready?
1: I might have a new favorite.
2: Wow, where'd that come from?
3: My own brain.
2: I love it.
0: Don't you? Let's play Stairway to Seven.
2: I love that we play these and then ask questions about REO Speedwagon.
0: That's going to be our lead off. Isn't it? That's coming up. Let's play Stairway to Seven here. Two guys named Chris.
4: There's something to be said about great pairs. 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And let's not forget Dolly Parton and... wait a minute. Never mind. Two guys named Chris, right here on 92.3 The River.
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0: We have several players ready to play on the Stairway to Seven. One of them is Aaron, and they get everything set up here, so we're ready to go. Got to get all seven right, and they do get progressively more difficult. Hello, Aaron. How are you?
25: Hey, good morning, guys.
0: Good morning. It's good to hear from you. You get seven questions here. They get more and more difficult as we go. And if you can get seven in a row right on the Stairway to Seven, you are a winner. Are you ready, Aaron?
25: Yeah, let's go ahead and do this.
0: Okay, 60-second clock, and as the clock runs, of course, the time is aggregate, and it only runs while you're thinking, not during the questions. True or false, the original three members of ZZ Top were together for more than 50 years.
25: True.
0: That is true, and you are one step of the way on the Stairway to Seven. 51 years. And it only ended because one passed away.
26: Yeah.
0: Mm-hmm. And remember, like, 2 days later, they had a new guy there out in concert.
26: Yeah, because they said it's what he'd want.
0: You're right.
27: They saw it coming.
0: I think it'd be great if, like, on his deathbed, he said, "No, whatever you do, never."
26: What's he saying?
0: Do not
27: flip the switch.
28: I guess this is it, boys.
0: 57 seconds to go here, and again, you need now six more to be a winner. Which song has been streamed more, Fast Car by Tracy Chapman or Fast Car by Luke Combs?
25: Wow. Oh, man. It certainly should be Tracy Chapman, so let's do that.
0: That is correct. I remember when we were driving. I thought I'd fool you on that. I like the Luke Combs version. I don't know. No. They're both great.
26: I love this one more.
0: Yeah. You like it more?
26: I mean, his version's great, but this is
0: the original.
26: So good.
0: You've got 48 seconds left on the clock. You are two steps along on the Stairway to Seven. Name the band with these band members. David Gilmour, Nick Mason.
25: Oh, that is Pink Floyd.
0: That is Pink Floyd. Three in a row. Four more in your way. You have 43 seconds left on the clock. Question number four on the Stairway to Seven. What three-word Bill Withers song didn't make the top 40 in England when it was released in 1971, but did crack their top 40 in 2009 after a contestant performed it on Britain's Got Talent?
25: Ain't No Sunshine.
0: Ain't No Sunshine is right.
29: Ain't No Sunshine when she's gone.
0: Fourth time we've asked the question. First time it's been gotten
29: right. It's not
0: right.
29: Warm when she's
0: away. Aaron's doing his homework there. That's all we ask. Do your homework and you've got it.
30: Yes.
29: Ain't no sunshine when she's gone.
0: There you go.
27: You thought you were done with homework, but you are not.
0: You are not. 40 seconds on the clock. three questions to go. You are up to question number five on the Stairway to Seven. This song by an artist with the initials BB joined the list of videos that have been viewed 1 billion times on YouTube in May, a couple of months ago. Name either the song or the BB artist that achieved that feat.
25: Shout out to my 14-year-old daughter here. I think this is Benson Boone.
0: Benson Boone is correct. Teenage daughter got it. Side note, love it.
27: Yes.
0: Yes.
1: This is hooting and hollering white people music right here.
0: Yes. Oh,
1: yes. Man, he's so right.
0: He's white?
27: This isn't, if you ask me, this isn't even his best song. He is so
0: dang,
27: good.
0: This guy is good.
27: And he's hot, too. You seen him?
0: No.
27: He's ripped.
0: I don't know he's white.
26: No, he really.
0: I have not seen.
27: You think Nick Jonas is hot?
0: Yes,
27: wait till
0: I
27: you
0: do.
27: See Benson Boone.
0: Oh, okay. It's a great song. BB Shay. I'm going to put this on my next time we play Pyramid when it's my song choice. But I'm
26: He looks like every young white person.
0: Does he?
26: Yeah, I mean, you couldn't get a more cliche white.
1: You could tell me he's Benson Boone, the singer, or Benson Boone, the kid that works at American Eagle in the mall.
0: You got it.
1: Either
0: you got
1: one. It. I'd believe you.
0: Wow, we're up to step number six here on the Stairway to Seven. Here we go. You have 33 seconds left, Aaron. Tom Petty has sung on 3 top 10 hits on the Billboard Hot 100 chart all time. Name 2 of them.
25: Let's see. I'm going to say Free Fallin', and I'm going to go with Traveling Wilburys, End of the Line.
0: Incorrect. Wow. All the way to step number 6.
1: Great start.
0: Good player, Aaron. Got the Benson Boone goal. We've asked that about 4 or 5 times, too.
1: Yeah.
0: And nobody ever got it. Nicely done, Aaron, but you're halted on step number 6 with 13 seconds to go. And we go to Mark, player number 2 today. Hello, Mark. How are you?
2: I'm well, Kelly. Hope you are.
0: Doing very well, thank you. Reset the clock to 60 seconds. New player, first question. In the Rock and Roll Hall of Fame or not? Elton John.
2: Elton's in.
0: Elton is, surprisingly. That was missed yesterday.
1: Yep.
0: He's in. Step 2 on the Stairway to Seven. Speaking of the Rock and Roll Hall of Fame, who inducted Bob Dylan into the hall when he was inducted? Was it Billy Joel or Bruce Springsteen?
2: Bruce.
0: It was Bruce.
4: How does it feel?
0: My favorite Bob Dylan.
1: Oh. Of course.
26: Wow, of course.
27: Hot. Very hot.
1: Yeah, deep cut.
0: Yeah. Thank you.
4: No.
0: I didn't know he was white.
1: And he didn't.
0: He's ripped, by the way.
27: Did this song just come out? Is this new?
0: Yeah, to me it's new. But I like that and Back to the Future too. Yeah. 55 seconds still on the clock for Mark. I'm starting to appreciate Bob Dylan more.
4: Lonely, you know
0: I do. I didn't like his voice for a long time, but I'm really starting to appreciate him more. Okay, here we go. We have 55 seconds left. You're on step number 3 on the Stairway to Seven. Jefferson Airplane has a famous song featuring which kind of animal? Black bear, white rabbit, or pink elephant?
2: White rabbit.
0: White rabbit is correct. I don't get into this. Too druggy.
1: It's odd.
0: Too druggy.
1: Odd.
0: Too odd. I agree. I never got into it.
26: Both of you are wine.
1: Too out there, man.
26: Yeah,
1: man.
26: YouTube potheads trying to judge others.
0: Too much. It's too much. Okay, now we have 53 seconds left on the clock. We are up to step 4 on the Stairway to Seven for Mark. What 3-word 1981 song was Keith Richards talking about recently when he said it took 10 years to get it done from the writing to the finished product?
2: Start Me Up.
0: Start Me Up is correct.

0: understand what he said.
1: Boy, two good players to start here today. Let's go next to this question. Step five on the Stairway to Seven. Can you get it? What band with a color in its name was originally called Tony Flo and the Miraculously Majestic Masters of Mayhem?
2: Oh, dude. I've never heard of that. Say the band's name again.
1: What band with a color in its name was originally called Tony Flo and the Miraculously Majestic Masters of Mayhem?
2: I can never get past step five. I am stumped, Kelly.
1: Oh! Gotcha, yeah, I guess. Yeah. Then. You don't want to throw out a guess?
2: Can I say something stupid like Black Sabbath?
1: You can. Sure. It's incorrect. It is incorrect. We prematurely buzzed you, so we'll buzz you again officially. Still had 10 seconds on the clock. Thank you, Mark. Appreciate that. Step five, you're a good player. The first two players, very, very good. Nicely done. John will try next. We reset the clock to 60 seconds. Hello, John. How are you?
3: Well, I hope I can follow those last two guys.
1: They're tough, weren't they? They were very, very good, yes. And we are on a Flyaway Friday here, so a chance to win a $500 gift voucher to PTI. If you can get through all seven, it's come close already. Which band formed first, REO Speedwagon or Foreigner?
2: Foreigner.
1: No, it is not Foreigner. Sorry about that. No. So that question will come back up again probably on Monday. Chris is a player. Hello, Chris. How are you?
4: Good morning, guys. P1 here.
1: Good morning. Good to have you on. We appreciate it. 60 seconds back on the clock. Was Pat Benatar's Heartbreaker released before or after 1980?
4: Before.
1: Before is correct. And that's the third time. Third time we've asked that question. 1979 for Heartbreaker. Seconds left on the clock. Second question, second step on the Stairway to Seven. The Journey song, Lights, is about what California city from which the band hails?
4: San Francisco.
1: San Francisco is correct. Lights go down in the city. I don't love this one.
5: Really?
1: I don't. Yeah. Okay. I don't love it. Yeah.
5: Oh, Lip City.
6: Yeah, that's why.
5: Yeah, Lip City. I know you.
1: Never been a huge fan of them.
6: If their shows, this is when everybody gets out their lighters.
1: Yeah.
5: Not as much now.
1: No.
6: I mean, they're phones now, but it used to be lighters.
5: Light up vapes.
1: That's right. 56 seconds on the clock, Chris. You're up to step number three on the Stairway to Seven. How many ways are there to leave your lover, according to a 1975 song by Paul Simon?
4: 50
1: ways to leave your lover.
7: Just slip out the back, Jack. Make a new plan, Stan. You don't need to be coy, Roy. Just get yourself free.
1: 54 seconds on the clock. Step four on the Stairway to Seven. You can get through all seven. You get that $500 gift voucher to PTI, as well as a visit in here with us, which we'd love to have you. Joan Jett had a 1982 number one hit with the song I Love Rock and Roll. What band originally sang the song? Jett saw the band sing it and knew she could cover it well.
4: Ooh, wow. I'm going to say something stupid. I'm going to say Motorhead.
1: It's not stupid to me, but it is incorrect. I'm sorry. No, and we have time probably. Do we have time for another player, BB Shay? I don't know.
5: We may.
1: All right, let's try it. Let's try it. Toothpick.
8: Okay.
1: Toothpick.
8: Hi.
1: Hey.
8: You won.
1: Thank you for listening. We really appreciate it.
8: Love your show.
1: Oh, that's really nice of you to say. Thank you. Toothpicks on the line to play on the Stairway to Seven. Here we go. Get as many as you can. Seven in a row right. You are a winner. Who's older, Rod Stewart or Elton John?
8: Oh, gosh. Elton John?
1: Oh, no. Sorry.
8: No.
1: Oh, Toothpick, but I liked having you. Oh, it was so great.
5: Yeah, with a name like Toothpick, I wasn't expecting you to be so pleasant.
1: I know. You were great. I thought you were going to be like some burly guy.
5: A tough guy, yeah.
1: Thank you very much, Toothpick, for listening. We appreciate it. We did have time, as it turns out.
5: That's right.
1: Only one more player, but no more after that, I'm afraid. Okay, nobody got the Flyaway. Nobody Wednesday, but we got to step six and step five.
5: Some good players today.
1: Bring it back on Monday. And remember what you learned. Go back and study.
5: I feel like it's coming.
1: Oh, I do too. I
5: feel like our first winner's coming.
1: I do too.
5: And you're going to totally regret the come hang with us.
6: The prize is going to change after probably one winner.
1: Getting closer.
5: I keep looking at Rachel every time you say, I hope you get here. I would love to meet you. And I'm like, he doesn't mean any of that.
1: I know. It's getting close here. That's it. We'll play again Monday here. Two guys in.
0: Blaming their normal lack of productivity on the summer heat. It's two guys named Chris on 92.3 The River.
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2: One of the questions was about the song Lights. And the question was, what city is that's where the band Journey is from, and what city is the song Lights about? Well, of course, the answer is San Francisco. Known that for a long, long time. They talk about the San Francisco Bay. But Greg, who's a P1, says, I don't want to quibble, but the song Lights is actually about Los Angeles. The original line was, when the sun shines on L.A., how do I know? You asked that question to Chris Dim on a Put Up or Shut Up rock and roll trivia game a couple of years ago. Have a great day. Yes, but they changed it to be
3: from... Yeah, you just heard it right there.
2: Yeah, right.
3: Because
2: they're from San Francisco, they decided to change from L.A. to San Francisco.
3: Can't do anything about that.
2: No, they changed. It's definitely about San Francisco. Mm-hmm. Now, originally, they wrote it about L.A., but before they even... I don't think they even recorded it the L.A. way, I don't think. I do remember asking Chris Dim that question.
3: You know how you should respond to that email? Just to get a reaction.
2: What?
3: F Chris Dim. Don't say anything else. Not thank you for the... Oh, yeah. Don't explain it anyway. Just simply... F Chris Dim.
2: Who?
3: Can you imagine him at his desk at work and he opens that up? What? I thought they were on good terms.
2: No. We are not.
3: You know what?
2: There was bad blood between us, and it's only gotten worse.
3: Yeah.
2: Obviously.
3: I answer a whole lot of emails about that way. Yeah. Anytime they bring up Chris Dim now, just F Chris Dim. Why? What? Oh, Chris Dim is doing well. You know what? F Chris Dim. And his enjoyment of retirement.
2: He abandoned us. He left us. How dare he leave us like that?
3: Oh. Look at me. Look at Biggie. Look what I deal with each day, if he's here.
2: I know. Exactly. F Chris Dim. That's it. That's what I should do. Mm-hmm. Here's something for your health. Okay.
3: Great.
2: You're not going to believe this. I just read it today. Bank of America. I had no idea this was going on. My brother-in-law works for Bank of America. They spend $250 million every year for their employees to get on GLP-1 medications who need it. If they need the GLP-1, they pay for it for them. If you need to be on the Viagra. Wegovy or Ozempic or any of those. They don't pay for you Viagra. You got to get that.
3: Yeah, you got to get Viagra.
4: Is it only if they have diabetes or is it for weight loss?
2: It is for weight loss, okay. From what I understand. You don't have to be diabetic to get these medications that Bank of America will pay for it for you. Say they have roughly 211,000 employees on Ozempic-type medications right now. 211,000. So they spend, how much did I say? $250 million on it. That's, what other company? What company does
3: that? I was
2: going to
3: say, that's the nicest thing I've ever heard from a big company doing.
2: Yeah, I mean,
3: truly.
2: You know, I do think on health, like big companies, even small companies like ours, it would be nice, and I bet we could do it somehow through insurance, where you get a free gym membership, and I think they do sometimes that kind of stuff, you know. If you...
3: There's always like health rewards a lot of times.
2: Yeah. But people don't take advantage of them. You know, they don't do that.
3: True.
2: You know, BB Shea goes to the gym with me. He's going again tomorrow. Mm-hmm. I can't wait to see you in there tomorrow. I'll pass you on the way out. I'm going early. You're going to the second class. Yeah, let's get in there. Let's do it. Yeah, weekend.
5: Saturday burn.
2: Get your Saturday burn on. You better get your birthday burn too now.
5: I ain't doing that. I'm eating on my birthday.
2: Well, you can work out first and then give yourself permission.
5: I'm eating all day on my birthday.
3: It makes the vomit better.
5: Yes.
2: If we had here, what do we have in this building employee-wise? 35 employees, something like that?
3: Lower.
2: 25 employees. If we offered a free gym membership, how many would take advantage of it and really use it? Probably not that many, do you think?
3: I don't know. That's a good question.
2: I don't either. But they offer. Look what they offer. My goodness.
4: Well, to be fair, I just canceled my gym membership because I don't want to pay for it anymore.
2: Let's get you into our gym.
4: Oh, if I can't pay for what I was paying for before.
2: It is a pricey gym. It's a boutique gym. It's pricey. That is the thing to that.
4: Well, and it's a great gym from what I understand. That's why, because you're paying for a great experience that holds you accountable.
2: It's group fitness. It holds you accountable. You have a coach. I really like it. It's the only thing I've ever stuck with. You know, that's why I like it so much.
5: It's the only time I've been to a gym where I'm like, I feel different.
2: Yeah, you really
6: because if you go by yourself, it's hard to hold yourself accountable. Yeah. There's people there doing it for you, and there's structure, which is nice.
2: I love it. And you tune out for an hour, you get the workout in, you know, I'm going to work my tail off, I'm going to walk out of here feeling better and with a big sweat on, and it's great. But I wonder how many people would take advantage of it. Well, you would if they offered a free membership somewhere. Yeah. It would be nice, yeah. The other note on health today is Fruit Loops made the announcement yesterday, Kellogg's, that Fruit Loops will be dye-free by the end of the year, this year. This will be it.
3: Wow. Mm-hmm. There's Plain Loops?
2: Plain Loops. That's what they're going to be called. They will not have no
3: color.
2: There's
3: no color?
2: No. Plain Loops.
4: As long as they still taste the same, oh, man.
2: They will
4: taste
2: the same.
4: That's my favorite cereal.
2: They will taste the same. That's right. One time, Pepsi removed all the dye from Pepsi. It was clear.
3: Clear Pepsi.
2: They call it Pepsi Clear. It tasted the exact same. People hated it, even though it tasted the exact same because it was clear.
3: But I was a kid. I thought I was fascinated by it.
2: It went out immediately. Like 6 months later, it was gone. No, it will still have some color to it, but it'll all be fruit and vegetable-based coloring, so it'll be duller. It won't have the same look. It will have the same taste, from what they say.
3: Okay.
2: So the dye did nothing for the taste. It just made it look like that.
3: But, I mean, when you're a kid, part of the fun is that it's different colors.
2: Yeah. I guess it'll be slightly. Don't they use, like, carrot juice to make them orange and stuff like that?
3: Mm-hmm.
2: The move follows pressure from consumer groups. And retailers like Target and Walmart will be phasing out all the artificial dyes in their cereal products as well. Their generic cereal will not have the dyes in them anymore.
3: When you're in a store, you see this now. I mean, the plain. Mm-hmm. I mean, I think even like, what is it, Doritos? They have like naked Doritos now and stuff.
2: Wasn't it Walmart that somehow they were pressured? Yes. And the naked Doritos, you know.
3: More expensive, by the way. They don't tell you that little part.
2: Will it be more expensive for Fruit Loops?
3: Without a doubt. Well, I'm saying, like, if there's an option, like, Doritos still has their whole lineup.
2: Yeah.
3: But now they have the two that are, like, dye-free. I think it's...
2: And that's more expensive.
3: I think it's Cool Ranch and Nacho Cheese. But, yeah, they're more expensive.
4: But aren't they making it the law to take at least the red dye?
2: Yeah.
4: Which is, I mean, because they banned those red dyes in cosmetics 50 years ago.
2: Yes.
4: And now they're doing it for food. But if it becomes the law, then there won't be the option for one or the other.
2: Yeah, there's no chance. Mm-hmm. No choice. But do you think it's more expensive to dye the cereal with carrot juice than it is like just regular dye?
3: Absolutely.
2: So that's why they have to charge
3: more. The chemical's cheaper.
2: Yeah, so that's why they
3: have to charge. Having to buy carrot juice, beet juice, all that, that's going to be more expensive.
2: Yeah.
3: These companies aren't doing this for kindness. They're forced to do it,
2: well, and of course,
3: because the cheap way has always been the dye.
4: And they're getting ahead of it before the deadline gets into effect.
3: And they want to look, and it gives them a little moment. They get to brag a minute, like, hey, look, our Fruit Loops are now dye-free.
2: It's a good thing, I think. I mean, kids do get hooked on those dyes, and, you know, Europeans, remember for the World Cup, they'd come over and say, why do your Fruit Loops look like this? You know, they're all bright and shiny.
3: You know what we need to do? We need to go back to scaring people about certain dyes.
2: The red
3: dyes. When I was a teenager, I loved Mountain Dew, but I started avoiding it because I was told Yellow 5 would make your penis smaller.
2: Yes, that's the thing.
3: We need to scare them with it.
2: All men stop drinking and eating sodas and cereals when you say your penis will get smaller. Mm-hmm.
3: I remember I was drinking a Mountain Dew. A friend of mine was like, penis is smaller. I'm like, what?
2: Mm-hmm.
3: Oh, yeah, man. Yellow 5.
2: Yeah, your penis gets smaller.
3: What?
2: That's how you scare any man.
3: Yes.
2: You know, that they just
4: I'm going to start using this all the time.
2: You can't risk that. Mm-hmm. This is, you know.
3: And then it stays with you, too, because I'd see someone with a Mountain Dew or a Mellow Yellow. I'd be like, penis going to get smaller. What? That's how it stays.
2: But see, today, if they told you that, Biggie, you'd just say, I don't care.
3: I don't care.
2: I'm at this point.
3: So you tell me where it is at this point.
2: You've already said.
3: Yeah.
4: You announced today you retired from dating.
2: That's right.
3: Yeah. Officially.
2: Yeah.
3: I'm kind of like Larry Fitzgerald. You know, he's never retired.
2: Larry Fitzgerald never has.
3: He's never retired. He doesn't believe in retirement.
2: Good for him.
3: Yeah.
2: Just waiting for the next team to call.
3: No.
2: Who knows? Could happen. Coming up here, what Morgan Freeman and our very own Biggie have in common.
3: Close to death?
2: Think about it. Think about it. That's next. Two Guys and Chris.
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2: Talking in that last segment about dyes in cereals and sodas and so forth, and Biggie was saying we really need to scare people because the old wives' tale was that, or the rumor going around was, if you drank Mountain Dew, your penis would get a lot smaller. 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
3: Yellow 5.
2: What was it? 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
3: Yellow 5.
2: Yeah. Let's see here. Carl says, I drank Mountain Dew from age 22.

Let's see. Never go grocery shopping hungry. Always take a chair furniture shopping. 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Hey, we're not too clear on the rules. We just play great songs. The 70s, 80s, and 90s. 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

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It's 92.3 The River, AC with you on this Friday. We do appreciate you coming along.

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Sometimes we suck at metaphors. 92.3 The River.

92.3 The River. Metallica will be the very first heavy metal band to perform at the Sphere in Vegas. 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So make sure you let us know. And if you go, have a good show.

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Something we wouldn't keep saying if you actually kept better track of what station you're listening to. 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
1: 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Man, if it's out there, we're going to spin it for you. Got some Soft Cell coming up, Duran Duran on the way. I'm going to get back into the clubs and give you one from the Commodores on the way, too. It's all coming up.

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0: See? When we said we'd be right back after these commercials, we weren't lying. We're back. Now you can totally believe us when we say we play whatever. 92.3 The River.

Hi, Commodores 92.3 The River. ZZ Top canceled a show on Wednesday night at the LA Hollywood Bowl. Not sure what's going on with that. Billy Gibbons cited that there was a brief interruption in the tour, but didn't exactly say what was going on. He said they would issue refunds for that show, so they're not going to reschedule that. So we've got to figure out what's going on with that. I don't know. If I find out about that, we'll let you know for sure. It's 92.3 The River. If you got a chance to see Tom Petty when he was still with us, he did some great shows in Raleigh, and I remember seeing one that I'll just never forget. It's Tom Petty. This is Running Down a Dream. It's 92.3 The River.

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1: 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Monday morning on the Two Guys I'm Chris Show. 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Answer all seven as they get progressively more difficult and be a winner. Hour number three of Monday's Two Guys Named Chris Show.
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That means the River Rescue of the Week. 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

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We play whatever. AC with you. I got the Den Rock on the way at 12:30. 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

0: Show Stairway to Seven. Seven questions about music and rock and roll trivia. Answer all seven as they get progressively more difficult and be a winner. Hour number three of Monday's Two Guys Named Chris Show.
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2: 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James plus 890, Thagaba plus 1025. Haynes King with a game-winning touchdown run. His time expired. Carolina Panthers 33. Arizona Cardinals 30 in the Hall of Fame game in Canton, Ohio. Panthers open the regular season September the 13th at home. 2.5-point underdogs to the Chicago Bears. Tyler Malley makes his debut in a Braves uniform today. He's another 29 underdog as the Braves visit the Yankees, minus 156. The Braves have won 8 consecutive games. For New York, it'll be Max Free. 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

Coastal Carolina's 92.3 The River. Coming up tomorrow, it's the Sneeds Ferry Yacht Club King Mackerel Tournament. 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Starts at 7 in the morning, goes all the way until 3. 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I'll be the guy standing on the pier with a beer.

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92.3 The River. I'm AC, and this is The Day in Rock, sponsored by Ritchie Law Firm. It's August 7th, and on this date in 1980, John Lennon began recording his final album, Double Fantasy. In 2002, members of Oasis were injured when the taxi they were traveling in was involved in a crash during a U.S. tour in Indianapolis. Everybody taken to the hospital, nobody seriously hurt. In 2021, Dennis Thomas, singer with Kool & the Gang, died at the age of 70. And in 2024, Jack Russell, who was a founding member of Great White, died at the age of 63. Birthdays today include the late B.J. Thomas, who gave us Raindrops Keep Falling on My Head. He was born in 1942. And Bruce Dickinson, lead vocalist for Iron Maiden and an airline pilot, by the way, is 68 today. 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Injured? 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And that's August 7th from 92.3 The River. 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
1: Katie Couric spoke out about memory. 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She's lost one day. 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

Lots of people think you have to choose between a career and family. But did you know you can have neither and just enjoy more of this music from the 70s, 80s, and 90s? 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

92.3 The River, best of the 70s, 80s, and 90s. We play whatever. And a summer concerts, too. We got a bunch of great tickets to give away before the end of the year, so keep listening for that. I think the Doobie Brothers are going to be coming to Wilmington, and we got tickets going out for that, but I don't have the details yet. As soon as we get them, I'll let you know, and plenty of time to get registered to win those tickets. Yeah, it's 92.3 The River and Cheap Trick.

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1: 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Monday morning on the Two Guys I'm Chris Show. Stairway to Seven. 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Answer all seven as they get progressively more difficult and be a winner. 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

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It's official. More Americans are smoking pot now than smoking cigarettes. And we're growing all this tobacco, so why don't we just package it all up and sell it to China? Pay off the debt.

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So, this is 92.3 The River.

It's Roxette. She's got the look. 92.3 The River. Today's National Lighthouse Day today. And did you know the Cape Hatteras Lighthouse is the tallest standing lighthouse in the U.S., standing at 210 feet? Man, it's up there. If you go, make sure you hold on.

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1: Hi, this is Chris Kelly. Monday morning on the Two Guys I'm Chris show. Stairway to Seven. Seven questions about music and rock and roll trivia. Answer all seven as they get progressively more difficult and be a winner. Hour number three of Monday's Two Guys Named Chris show.
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1: Katie Couric spoke out about memory. 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She's like, where are we? 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

Eastern Carolina's 92.3 The River. It's going to wrap it up for me on a Friday. I'll see you back on Monday. We'll do it all over again. Have yourself a great weekend. Go have some fun out there. And don't forget, your Lady Lisa's up next at 2. She's going to keep you in the mix all afternoon long. Have a good one. It's Billy Joel now, 92.3 The River.

Maybe a ninja is fighting a chameleon right in front of you. Ever think of that? Well, maybe you should. And you should definitely listen to us. 92.3 The River.

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Whatever, it's Lisa here with you. We made it through the work week. It is the start of the weekend. Kick off your shoes or at least loosen the tie. It's Friday.

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1: Hi, this is Chris Kelly. Monday morning on the Two Guys I'm Chris Show. Stairway to Seven. Seven questions about music and rock and roll trivia. Answer all seven as they get progressively more difficult and be a winner. Hour number three of Monday's Two Guys Named Christian.
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So my son has a high school football scrimmage game today in Wilson, North Carolina. The bus left at 1 o'clock and won't be back till 11 p.m. tonight. Don't they know that that's way past my bedtime? Kick it!

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1: Hi, this is Chris Kelly. Monday morning on the Two Guys I'm Chris Show. Stairway to Seven. 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
1: Hi, this is Chris Kelly. Monday morning on the Two Guys I'm Chris Show. Stairway to Seven. 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
1: Katie Couric spoke out about memory. 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

Lisa here with you on 92.3 The River. So I'm not emotionally prepared for summer to be over. Like, can it just slow down a little? I feel like we waited forever for it to get here. And now everyone's talking about back to school and fall and Halloween. I'm not ready. Give me a few more beach days. But we also live in Eastern North Carolina, so summer might hang around a little longer anyway.

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1: 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Monday morning on the Two Guys I'm Chris Show. Stairway to Seven. 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Answer all seven as they get progressively more difficult and be a winner. Hour number three of Monday's Two Guys Named Chris Show.
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0: Up next, another set of tunes with not one, not two, not three, not... Hey, look, we can do this all day. Let's just say there's a lot of great songs packed into this next music sweep. On 92.3 River.

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Oh, I'm in. 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

on this day in 1979, the Blues Brothers were pretending to be the good old boys at Bob's Country Bunker, which means today is basically a perfect day to crank up some classic rock and pretend we have somewhere important to be.

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1: 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Monday morning on the Two Guys I'm Chris Show. 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
3: Bo Hostler, the first-round leader of the Wyndham Championship at Greensboro, 9-under-61. 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Haynes King with a game-winning touchdown run as time expired. Carolina Panthers 33, Arizona Cardinals 30 in the Hall of Fame game in Canton, Ohio. Panthers open the regular season September the 13th at home, 2.5-point underdogs to the Chicago Bears. Tyler Malley makes his debut in a Braves uniform today. He's another 29 underdog as the Braves visit the Yankees, minus 156. The Braves have won 8 consecutive games. For New York, it'll be Max Free. Mike Sennett on The River.
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1: 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Monday morning on the Two Guys I'm Chris Show. 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Answer all seven as they get progressively more difficult and be a winner. 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

0: 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Can you see where I'm holding my hands?
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Meet Hanley, a 3-year-old American Pit Bull Terrier mix with a smushy face and a heart full of love. 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
1: Katie Couric spoke out about memory. 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
0: Benny, Vidi, Vici. Huh? Translation from Latin to English. We came, we saw, and we returned from the commercial break, just like we promised. 92.3 The River.

thanks so much for hanging out with me today and every weekday right here on 92.3 The River. I hope y'all have a fantastic weekend. I'll see y'all Monday.

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1: Hi, this is Chris Kelly. Monday morning on the Two Guys I'm Chris show. Stairway to Seven. Seven questions about music and rock and roll trivia. Answer all seven as they get progressively more difficult and be a winner. Hour number three of Monday's Two Guys Named Chris show.
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0: Remember, if the bands are rocking, they're probably listening to another long set of Tunage right here on The River. Just wanted to warn you. 92.3 The River.

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1: 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Yeah, that radioactive brushed aluminum exterior, that's pretty tough on Wi-Fi and cell signals. 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

0: 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Look, we'd drag it out, but... well, then we'd have to slap ourselves.
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